Hello, everybody, and welcome. This is Ronnie, Ron Sharrett, on Ron's Salt and Country Show here on Brighton and Hove Community Radio. We started the show today with a song called Fathom the Bowl, and it was sung by the South Downs Singers. The South Downs Singers singing at Burpham, I believe that's called. Yes, it's called Burpham. It's in Sussex somewhere. The South Downs Sing, South Downs Songs. You can buy the CD, and it comes with a little songbook of all the songs that you hear on the CD, and there are 21 songs. Now you can get it from the Union Music Shop in Lansdowne Place in Lewes. It's a fantabulous record with some old traditional folk songs. Why don't you get it? It's called South Downs Songs by the South Downs Singers. Let's carry on with the music.

following the Southdown singers there you heard, our very own Stella Homewood from Lewis, of course, with a song called Autumn Leaves. And it's very appropriate for this time of year because it's really supposed to be autumn, although there's still quite a bit of summer hanging round. Anyway, we hope we're bringing a bit of sunshine into your lives today. This is Ron Salton Country Show, Brighton and Hove Community Radio, and here is Bert Jansker.

the late great Burt Jansk there, and that was called After the Dance. Now we're going to carry on with the music, and talking about music, we're going to have a lot of good music coming on in a few weeks' time, because we've got the Lewis Folk Festival.

starting on, I believe I've got it right here, the 8th of October. And we'll be telling you more about what's going on in that and some of the great people that will be appearing in this program and in the next few programs over the next few weeks. And now, here is Steve Tilston and All in a Dream.

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Isla Cameron was a beautiful lady, a Scottish folk singer and actress. She died, tragically, in an accident in her home in 1980. But here she is singing for us, As I Moved Out.

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There's food and wine for a soldier here as much as he is able. With your roorum rar, for the diddle dar, starve him the daddy-o. 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And I went up to tuck her in, crying, lassie, are you comfortable? 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

morning early. 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And when will you return again? And when will we be married? And when will you return?

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And the three books take her up to the age of about 1820, I suppose. A Lark Rise immediately became a classic, and is the classic book describing the transition from an old agrarian England to an England that we know today.

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1: You're never too old to change the world.

That was Pete Seeger there, and Forever Young. I personally like the John Byers version of that song, but we like to show you every side in this program. This is Ron's Folk and Country Show here on Brighton and Hove Community Radio and Green Futures Festival Radio. We hope you're enjoying it, and we hope you're going to keep listening to the music. And now here's Dave Swarbrick. He's playing in Lewis this week, but no point in you trying to get to see him because it's a sellout. Dave Swarbrick and Boadicea.

Dave Swarbrick there, and Boadicea. Now, next week, everything's starting up at the moment, everything's getting underway. Next week, on the 3rd of October, at the Royal Oak, there's Tom and Ben Paley. Tom, of course, lives locally, and Ben, of course, lives locally, and is quite well known. I don't know about Tom. Also next week at the Lewis Saturday Folk Club, Liz and Paul Davenport will be singing their traditional folk music, and it looks a good show. That's at the Lewis Saturday Folk Club at the Elephant Castle, White Hill in Lewis. Let's carry on with the music.

And there you heard Borderlands by Wat Nickel, followed by a group from north of the border, Pentangle, singing Bruton Town, Bruton Town. Well, this program is coming to you from Brighton and Hove in Sussex, and we're telling you what's going on all around the area. Now, out there in Surrey, we've got some news coming up, I believe, about what's happening at Croydon Folk Club. Because you're listening to us as well on Green Futures Festival Radio. Now, you remember we started the program today with a group called the South Downs Singers. Well, here they are now with another song called Sussex Hills.

Seaford Folk Club. That's the Royal British Legion, Claremont Road, Seaford. Get going next week, the 4th of October with Hungry Town. They sing Americana, and that's on the 4th of October. On October the 11th, there's Fran McGillivray and Mike Burke. Whilst on October the 18th, there's Louise Jordan, great singer, I can tell you, Louise Jordan. Now, I see we've just had Sussex Hills by the South Down Singers. Well, now we're going to go to a real Sussex family. Who better, of course, than the Copper family? And here they are singing The Seasons Round.

0: there be better folk singers than, of course, the Copper Family from Rottingdean here in Sussex? What they'll be singing, and let me get this right, I've got it on my paper here, excuse the bell, I've got a bell there, with Shirley Collins and the Copper Family. They'll be singing at the Royal Oak in Lewes as part of the Lewes Folk Festival on October the 10th, and you've got to book tickets there at the Royal Oak in Lewes. Now, another great lady coming up soon at the Hawth in Crawley, I think it's October the 31st, is Kate Rusby. She's from Yorkshire, of course, a Yorkshire lass. Well, now let's give you a Lancashire lass. Stella Homewood, who lives in Lewes, and Coming Home.
1: I used to think that home

Coming home there by Stella Homewood from Lewis, a beautiful voice she has. Now, we heard a few weeks ago of sad news that Billy Connolly, of course a great personality, comedian, actor and folk singer, has cancer and Parkinson's disease. We hope that he'll keep going and keep strong and keep fighting and that he will be encouraged by all his fans, of which there are many. Here's Billy now singing. I can't get what he's singing. Anyway, here he is. I'll tell you afterwards, okay?

Billy Connolly there, and we hope Billy gets better. And no matter what happens, we hope that he will learn to live with whatever disability it brings upon him well and carry on entertaining us as he has done over the years. Now it's time to go. So we're going to go again with the South Downs Singers and the Cruel Mother. Traditional folk song, of course. And I'm Ron Sherrett. This has been Brighton and Hove Community Radio. This has been Ron's Folk and Country Programme on Brighton and Hove Community Radio and Green Futures Festival Radio. We'll go now. I will leave you with the Cruel Mother.

0: I love Hello. Grace's attempt at lyrics.
1: I'm just telling you that now.
0: It's wonderful. Makes me feel happy.
1: It's so bad. Like, I try to sing and every single time I say the complete wrong thing.
0: It sort of makes me feel really happy, though. I don't know why. Can't explain it.
1: I know. So,
0: it's just the way it is.
1: It is Adele and Grace today.
0: Yeah, I'm down.
1: Because Georgie is getting her braces off.
0: Well, she's had her braces off. She's getting her retainer.
1: And Daisy is at a university talk.
0: What uni talk?
1: I don't know. She just texted me that and I was like, cool, have fun, babe. Like, I hope she has fun with that. You're not at radio.
0: She wasn't at radio last week, but neither were we because we didn't feel very well and Daisy thought she was going to be sick. Wasn't very good. I know.
1: I was in Spain, so having a
0: Guess
1: read.
0: In Spain. Anyway.
1: But we're sorry we weren't here last week.
0: Yeah. But we're here now. That's all that matters. So yeah, everyone's off doing their thing. And it's 5:15. Is it 5:15? My watch is fast.
1: I have no idea.
0: It's
1: it
0: like
1: is 5:12. So we're quite late. But how's
0: we
1: your
0: played
1: day
0: two songs, so that's three because of the one that played before.
1: Oh yeah.
0: Yep.
1: True.
0: Mm-hmm.
1: Quite a lot of songs, more than our average amount of songs.
0: Yep. Above our mean song amount. My day was good. I've had textiles today, and Georgie changed from health and social care to textiles because she felt that it was what was right for her, which I'm pretty chuffed about. So now she can join
1: now
0: in the
1: she's
0: textiles
1: doing photography
0: banter.
1: Photography and textiles.
0: I know.
1: Quite a lot of arty subjects, but that is still good. It's harder than you think to do those kind of subjects.
0: Yeah, because it's not really difficult. It's just a lot of hard work, you know? Like, say, for example, like, I don't know, biology is quite a difficult subject, but compared to, like, an art subject, it's
1: like
0: not
1: one,
0: enough work.
1: Yeah, exactly, and it's, like, one right answer. Oh, God. Whereas, like, with an art, it could be anything.
0: Exactly.
1: Which sort of makes it harder,
0: exactly.
1: I think, in my personal
0: And
1: opinion.
0: You have to choose some sort of personal journey
1: See,
0: that you want
1: it.
0: To go down.
1: I could not do it because I'm so bad at art. I, like, can't even write. I mean, I can't even draw. I can write. Just about.
0: And another thing that's getting really stressful about this time of year, especially with people our age, is applying for unis.
1: We were talking about this the other week, though, weren't we?
0: I know, but it's such a significant part of our lives.
1: I was getting really stressed earlier, but now I feel a bit better. Like, I think you've just got to do what you enjoy.
0: I've sorted out my plan because I wanted to do either maths or midwifery. And I decided that I want to do maths.
1: That's good.
0: Because later in life, I can go back to midwifery or whatever. It's
1: exactly.
0: just, it's such a final thing doing midwifery because then you're a midwife forever, basically.
1: Yeah.
0: But if you do maths, there's like this whole massive thing of careers and things that open up for you. And it's a good place to start, I think. Then if it doesn't work out or I develop in my life and feel that it's not right for me anymore, then I will probably go on to midwifery.
1: See, I think that's a good thing to do. Because if you do now, like, what you want to do, like, I mean, what you enjoy, then later on when you sort of are certain about what you want to do as a career, you can take that up.
0: I know what you mean. I get you. Have you decided what you want to do yet, Grace?
1: I haven't decided what I want to do, so that's why I'm doing what I enjoy at uni.
0: Oh, that's inspirational. I'm trying to think of the next song to play. I think you should play
1: something we haven't really played before.
0: Let's have a look at recently added stuff.
1: And I just want to have a shout out to Amy, who is listening. She's been on our show a couple of times.
0: Yep.
1: And let me just check, Sid might be listening as well.
0: Probably not.
1: I told him to. So if you are, hello. Shout out to our buddies at college.

0: Beach Bodies.
1: Basvic Massive. 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
2: 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Tweet them now and follow us. Because we don't have enough followers on Twitter.
1: We really don't. I don't even know how many we have.
2: Social networking is quite a big part of everyone's lives.
1: Like, we'll talk about this after the next song. We'll talk about the One Direction movie.
2: And how, like, social networking can be such an important thing, but how it can also be quite bad.
1: Yeah, all the different things. But I need to search the lyrics to this song.
2: Which
1: song? Just to check. It's a song by Major Lazer, and I really do enjoy Major Lazer, actually.
2: I've never heard of them.
1: They were
2: Who are they?
1: They were at Reading. It's just like this group. I think it's a group. I believe it's a group. Grace, you taking selfies?
2: I'm taking Snapchats.
1: Taking Snapchats. Oh, I need to check it. Oh, come on. Come on. Even
2: and
1: if there
2: also,
1: is sorry,
2: shout out
1: dip
2: to
1: it.
2: Ollie.
1: Shout is Ollie listening?
2: Well, I don't know, I just told him to.
1: I don't think there's no swearing in this song. Let's play it. This is Get Free by Major Lazer.
2: Okay, I'll listen to them.
1: Amber.
2: We can have a chat after the song about how they were at Reading.
1: Woo!
2: Oh no, I have heard this.

0: Stand By.
1: I do enjoy that song.
0: That is one of my favourite songs, actually.
1: I do enjoy it.
0: So
1: they've got loads of other nuns. There's another one that's really good, but I think it might be...
0: I don't know if I know there are other songs, but sometimes I, like, don't know who it's by, but then I know the song.
1: Yeah, like this song. They played at the beginning of EastEnders, like, one song. It was a really awkward scene.
0: And
1: anyway,
0: that.
1: Yeah, but I'd heard it before and I was like, oh my god, this song. And then I heard it again recently and I was like, oh my god, I know what it is. And I was freaking out.
0: I heard it in Urban Outfitters the other day.
1: Oh,
0: just saying.
1: Urban Outfitters play some good music.
0: I know, they really do. They
1: like really do. Kendrick Lamar.
0: Oh my
1: is
0: god.
1: Our god.
0: Kendrick Lamar. We can't play him because of explicit.
1: We could
0: language.
1: Somehow find a censored version.
0: We could.
1: What song do you think?
0: His most famous one.
1: Which one?
0: The one that's most famous.
1: I don't know.
0: Also, to
1: Kendrick
0: any of
1: Lamar.
0: My friends who are listening, and I was
1: our friends. Jeez.
0: Sorry. My Wi-Fi has suddenly disappeared, so I can't Snapchat you back. I'm very
1: Orcs.
0: Sorry. I know. But anyway, what were we saying? We were saying about social networking.
1: Yes, we were having an in-depth discussion earlier, me and Grace, after college and before radio. It's our little chill-out town. We would like to reflect on our day. We make some tea. It's wonderful. Anyway, what were we singing?
0: Well, basically, we
1: Not
0: were saying
1: singing.
0: How, like,
1: saying.
0: Social networking can be quite, like...
1: Oh yeah, about
0: upsetting.
1: How
0: like,
1: many people our age are diagnosed with like all sorts of mental disorders and things like that, and we think it's down to the increase in use of social network because
0: yeah, like
1: I
0: on
1: think,
0: Twitter and stuff.
1: Yeah,
0: like people will always be like, oh, I'm doing this, I'm doing that, and it always makes you really sort of upset if you're not invited or like
1: exactly.
0: on Facebook and things like that.
1: And then you try and tweet or say things that. Like you're having a really good time and you have
0: even
1: a really fun
0: not.
1: Life and then that contributes to other people because it's
0: yeah.
1: just because there's more input from other people saying I'm going out having a fun time and it's just you on your own
0: exactly
1: being really
0: you
1: upset
0: start getting really upset that you're not invited
1: exactly
0: and it can also have some quite bad like was it the London riots or something that loads of people started tweeting about
1: oh,
0: which
1: yeah.
0: meant that it got really big and like loads of things like that, like, I can't remember what it was, like Egypt or something. Like
1: and another thing was, we were talking about what social network is, how it's changed the world. I think it's been a massive thing in, like, making people more aware of things. Like,
0: yeah, like the news.
1: I think there's positives and negatives. Like, negatives is all what we've just said. Positives is things like, I can't think of the words. I'm having
0: like,
1: such a weird day today.
0: If something's trending on Twitter,
1: yeah,
0: like, you could click it and like it could be about like stuff that

0: happening in the world right now, like massive events, like such as the, I don't know, there was those shootings in like Kenya the other day, like in that shopping mall, and that's like trending, and then you can find out about it through social networking, which is quite good, because otherwise you wouldn't really watch the news, or like if you're a teenager, you don't really know about that kind of thing.
1: And also, I think social networking, because you talk to all sorts of people all the time that you wouldn't necessarily talk to, it's helped with us being more accepting in society.
0: Yeah.
1: Like with racism, homophobia, things like that. They're sort of, it's becoming more acceptable to be, I don't know, gay or a different race or think different things because you're more exposed in a way.
0: But then it does have bad effects. Like, I can't remember what it was. I think it was BBM or something that had quite a lot to do with the London riots like a couple of years ago. Like, everyone was, like, BBMing each other to start. And that's how everyone knew to get involved. Yeah,
1: and it's a lot easier to get in touch with people. Like, thinking about when Nan was younger, it used to be, like, with letters or whatever.
0: Exactly.
1: And then when my parents were younger,
0: actually talking to each other, because you don't talk to each other anymore.
1: No, you say things, but you're not actually talking. Deep philosophical right here. You talk, but you're not actually saying anything.
0: You're not saying your deepest thoughts.
1: That's why everyone should have girly sleepovers, because they're like this, like the gateway.
0: Girly sleepovers are amazing.
1: They're wonderful.
0: You just have the most emotional chats ever,
1: and then you say things you didn't even know that you knew about yourself.
0: Exactly.
1: It's like, you know, in English when you analyze poetry. I know, it's like English when you analyze poetry, but it's like you analyze your life.
0: I know. I just spilled some water.
1: On her leg, it's fine. It's not on the table.
0: And on some paper. That's quite lucky.
1: That's all right. We're pretty good at this.
0: Soaks in. Dal's just taking away the paper. But yeah, I do think it's sort of...
1: Everything's fine.
0: It sort of makes you closer to people, but then it also distances you because you don't actually see them or talk to them. Like, you just tweet them.
1: I got a text from one of our friends saying, so Facebook causes bipolar disorder. I don't think it causes it. I think it just...
0: Who said that? Who said that?
1: I'm not going to tell you. I'll tell you later.
0: I'll just look at it.
1: And I was thinking, well, basically, I don't think it causes it, but I think it...
0: Wait, when did we say that?
1: We just said it. It contributes to...
0: Mental social health disorders.
1: Yeah. I think not really bipolar in that, more depression, because...
0: Like, yeah, you can get quite depressed.
1: You feel more isolated and you
0: like,
1: have...
0: Like, even though it brings you together, it can also make you feel quite, like...
1: Alone.
0: Alone from other people.
1: Exactly. So there's all these different aspects. I don't think it causes things like... It doesn't cause anything. It just enhances it.
0: Like, because me personally, if people start tweeting like, oh, I'm doing this, I'm doing that, I do get quite like upset if I'm not there. Like, can make you sort of think about things.
1: Then there's the more severe end of the spectrum, like schizophrenia and that, where I don't think that's caused by social network. I just don't think it helps at all.
0: I think it's just social networking in general has caused a, like,
1: and the internet
0: of actually talking to people.
1: I think the internet as well. If you spend your time looking at a screen, not really embracing life.
0: Yeah.
1: I mean, you might be more knowledgeable about some things that interest you and things like that. Then, not really. Do you know what I mean? Like,
0: I know
1: the other
0: mean.
1: Day, I went on a walk and I realised that, like, when my parents were younger and that, they went on walks like this all the time. And their childhoods must have been so beautiful and, like, enriched,
0: exactly.
1: If you get
0: what
1: I mean.
0: You need to sort of realise what an amazing place the world is.
1: I think you get a bit disjointed from reality or something. You know what I mean.
0: I know what you mean. I do. But the internet is good, obviously, for a lot of things.
1: Like?
0: Research. Like, a lot of things you wouldn't even know without the internet. Like, before. And, like, I was going to say this earlier... Like, some, like, bands and stuff, without the internet, they wouldn't be as big as they are. Like,
1: exactly.
0: One Direction.
1: That's another thing.
0: Them.
1: We went to see the One Direction movie, guys.
0: But, like, Twitter really sort of expanded how big they were.
1: Yeah.
0: Because otherwise they wouldn't be as known, like, in America and stuff like
1: and
0: that.
1: And especially because they got famous through the television as well.
0: And YouTube. So, like, Americans would start watching their YouTube videos on Lemon X Factor, and then they'd really

0: get into them, because like 10 years ago, without YouTube, how would people even know about them? And now
1: exactly.
0: they're like the biggest boy band in the world. Like, whether you like them or not, it's like they are like the biggest, most popular.
1: Yeah, they, well, basically, One Direction beat the YouTube record for the most views in 24 hours with 15 million.
0: But then Miley Cyrus,
1: beat it with 30 million. And I think it's because she's got a wider American audience, because she was, in fact, born in America. You get me. Okay. Now we're going to have a break from that deep philosophical chat.
0: That was quite deep. If you have any questions or things about it,
1: tweet us. Tweet us or text us.
0: Because my Wi-Fi has disappeared.
1: I think we're saying the right one. MB_radio_show. Lovely stuff.
0: Okay, what song are you playing?
1: This is Something Good Can Work by Two Door Cinema Club, but it's a remix by RAC, and I quite enjoy RAC's remixes.
0: I don't know who they are, but let's
1: I know.
0: Listen.
1: I found them through the internet.
0: That is another good thing about the internet.

0: Hello.
1: Okay.
0: Hello. We're going to play another song just in a second, but I want to straighten things out. We got some responses saying, but didn't One Direction get famous through the X Factor? Yeah, their initial fame was through the X Factor, but without Twitter, they would be nowhere. If you are debating this, go and watch the One Direction movie. And
1: I literally, without Twitter or YouTube, they would not be nowhere. As good as they are now. I'm not
0: no.
1: joking.
0: They have a massive fandom.
1: Like my cousin in America.
0: Massive.
1: Like, how would she have even known about
0: exactly.
1: them without YouTube?
0: Exactly.
1: Without seeing the clips of them and the tweets and the
0: so
1: lineup.
0: That was Something Good Can Work by Two Door Cinema Club, and that was the RAC remix. Now I want to play some Luna George, because
1: ooh.
0: I love a Luna George so much. I wanted to go see a Luna George at the Concord 2 in Brighton, but it sold out like a month ago, and I was
1: Did
0: so
1: it?
0: Upset. Yeah. But I saw
1: we can go in London.
0: I saw them at Reading. We could go. There's one in Brixton, I think. We should go.
1: Yes.
0: So now
1: this is another person who I know her songs, but I don't know who she is. Like
0: Aluna George is actually a group. There's Aluna and then there's George.
1: What, a girl and a boy?
0: Yeah.
1: Oh, I did not know that.
0: I know. I think we're gonna play this one. Wait, let me just listen
1: to
0: it.
1: You saw them at Reading, didn't you?
0: Let's play this one.
1: Okay.
0: Yeah, saw them at Reading. This is You Know You Like It by Luna George.

0: Hello. Me and Grace just swapped seats. Okay, Grace would like to talk about... Oh, that was...
1: Aluna again, George.
0: You know you like it. Was it? Yeah, you know you like it
1: you
0: by Aluna
1: like
0: George.
1: You know you like it, but it breaks
0: Aluna
1: you George insane. Is... that song.
0: Aluna George is one word, by the way, guys. Because they didn't want to be mistaken as just the Aluna person. Anyway, Grace wants to talk about a pressing issue that is really interesting and important.
1: Basically, today I had to go on a school trip to Hove Town Hall.
0: You can tell it's going to be good.
1: Just... It's great. Basically, let me find the letter so I can talk more about the pressing issues that are involved.
0: Give us a quick summary. Oh, I just hit my knee.
1: Let me find
0: quick
1: the
0: summary of the issues raised during this talk.
1: I don't know where the letter's gone. Is this it? Yes, it is. So, it was a proposal about 20 miles per hour speed limits in Patcham and Hollingbury. But they were going to bring it into, like, the whole of Brighton. And they were saying that you should have a 20 miles per hour speed limit because it dramatically reduces injuries. Because... let's say if you are driving at 30 miles per hour and you hit someone and it's a child,
0: yeah,
1: it's like, I can't remember, it was like 85% that they would die, like 85%.
0: Remember that advert? It was like, hit me at 30 and there's a 70% chance. No, hit me at 40, there's a 70% chance I'll live.
1: Yeah.
0: Hit me at
1: 50.
0: 50 and there's a 70% chance I'll die.
1: Yeah,
0: it was like this girl getting run over backwards.
1: If you hit someone at 30, there's really a worrying. Much higher chance that like of death if you hit someone than if you hit them at 20. It's like 25%. And we had to go to this talk and she was basically the person in charge of like the proposals to put this speed limit in, and I think it was basically the whole of Brighton to put it in. And we were just saying, like, maybe why people would be against it, like, why it's a good thing, la, la, la. And she said, like, it could be a bad thing because some people were saying it was worse for, like, the environment. Like, if you're at 20 miles per hour, it gives off more CO2 emissions or something like that. But, and it could cause more congestion because you're driving slower. But then she said it actually only adds, like, 1 minute 30 onto your average distance or something drived if you're driving at 20 miles per hour.
0: That's pretty good.
1: And then it could reduce a lot of accidents and stuff.
0: So do you think the pros outweigh the cons or?
1: Yeah, I do, because I think,
0: but
1: like,
0: was it
1: even
0: a biased speaker?
1: Yeah, obviously she was a biased speaker because she was the one in charge of the whole thing.
0: Here we go.
1: But I think, like, some people would be like, oh, there aren't actually that many casualties and things in my area. There's only been 25 hits or something and no one's died. But, like, on the 28th hit of the whole thing. But I think, like, some people would be like, oh, there aren't actually that many casualties and things in my area. There's only been 25 hits or something and no one's died. But, like, on the 28th hit. Like, there is always that chance that there could be a serious injury. Like, it is actually not that common, like, rare, I mean. It's quite common for it to happen. And, like, if you can reduce, like, the chance of being seriously injured, then, like, what's the problem with reducing your speed limit?
0: Exactly.
1: Like, I don't drive, so, or I don't really drive anywhere. So, personally, like, I'd say, oh, yes, that's fine. Because I get the bus or I walk because I live in the centre of town. But other people who drive might think, oh, it's going to cause more congestion. It's going to be longer, like, time for me to get to work and whatever. But personally, I think it's a good thing.
0: It sounds like a good thing.
1: Yeah. Because it wasn't actually that much more time. Like, if you work out all the statistics, it's not that much more time onto your journey or something.
0: Something.
1: It was really interesting. It was quite.
0: How,
1: like,
0: long was the talk?
1: It was about half an hour.
0: Oh, that's decent. I thought it'd be a lot longer there.
1: Yeah, it's half an hour, 45 minutes. So it wasn't too bad. But, like, they basically ask the whole, like, with things like this, if they want to get a 20 miles per hour speed limit, like, they ask a lot of people before, like, they send a thing through your post, I think, and then you can give your own opinion, and then they, like, look at everyone's opinions.
0: Yeah, analyse it.
1: And balance it out and see what is the best thing to do. Because that's kind of what we're doing in geography, like, I don't even know, to be honest, but stuff like that.

0: Okay.
1: What are your opinions on it?
0: I think they might as well.
1: Yeah, I think.
0: If it doesn't work, they just change it back.
1: Like, what's the problem? It's only 10 miles per hour.
0: I know, and most people won't actually stick to the speed limit, so they're not allowing for that sort of thing.
1: And if it's gonna, like, if it is statistically proven to reduce injuries, then I think it is a good thing to do.
0: And they might as well put up a speed camera, and then if people go over it, they get some money for the government.
1: Exactly. And so people were
0: government
1: saying,
0: are all happy, and then everything's fine.
1: Oh, we pay road taxes, but then the person who was talking, she said that, like, road taxes don't even exist. Like, the things that you pay for if you own a car aren't actually for your rights to ride on a road. Mm. Something like that.
0: Somehow.
1: But text us your opinions or tweet us.
0: Please. Please do.
1: We want to know your opinions on this.
0: We do want to know your opinions. And
1: it's quite important, to be honest.
0: It is an important thing. What area was it? Patcham and Hollingbury.
1: Patcham and Hollingbury. But then when we actually went to the talk, it kind of looked like the whole of Brighton to me. Mm. Like there were two phases or something.
0: Mm. Anyway, I want to play a song that I haven't heard in ages. And every time I listen to it, it makes me cry, apart from like the last few times. And that's Toothpaste Kisses by the Maccabees.
1: Oh my god, I love this song.
0: The video's a bit weird.
1: I haven't seen the video.
0: It's like a string of people kissing. Like, as soon as one person starts kissing someone else, they join on someone else, and it's around this like little pub, I think.
1: Like, it would be my dream to see them live because I love them so much.
0: I love them. She's so adorable. Okay, you ready?
1: Yep.
0: And go.

0: I love that song.
1: I haven't listened to that for so long.
0: I know, same. I saw it and I was like, oh my god,
1: oh, it's such
0: having
1: a cute
0: my
1: song.
0: Usual little thing. Anyway, back to our previous thing about social network influences on moods and things.
1: Yeah.
0: It's not just generally mental health, it's generally just people's moods.
1: Yeah, I don't think like mental health. I don't really know. Mm. I don't know.
0: I'm doing my textiles project on emotions. Because
1: and what
0: I
1: is
0: can
1: that about?

0: know. It's mostly negative emotions because I think it'd be quite nice because you get a load of blues and dark colours.
1: Oh, yeah.
0: And silhouettes. And I've been researching artists who use landscapes and then they write abstract words over it to represent what they're feeling. It's just like a flow of conscious wording, really. Like, there's a lot of artists that do it, and my textiles teacher was like, I think this would be a really good topic for you, because I feel like I can get really, really get into it. And I feel like I can get really into it. I'm quite excited. And she was like, linking it with the landscapes, because landscapes are a massive influence on everything, because it's where we live. And she was like, so you could go to the Downs, and you could explore the things. And I was like, I live near the Downs. She was like, oh, that's beautiful. I wish I lived in the Downs, which sort of made me feel really lucky. On the way back home, I was looking over and there was this wonderful, dense fog over the hills, and it was beautiful. And I thought that I could photograph that, but alas, I did not.
1: You should have done that.
0: I know, I really should have done. I had to charge up my camera.
1: Is that kind of thing that makes you
0: feel happy? I think I took some pics on my phone, actually.
1: You should do happy, though, as an emotion as well. Like, things like that.
0: I'm going to explore the different emotions.
1: Like things like
0: ways of expressing it.
1: Beautiful things that you see in your normal life.
0: Mm. I think happy is a bit of a boring emotion to explore, really, because it's just one level, really, isn't it?
1: Yeah, it's just.
0: But deep emotions. You can get into like I'll show you love. Some of the stuff I've done in my love, sadness, anger, confusion.
1: That's a good one. Confusion.
0: That'd be fun. Eclectic. Sort of,
1: but how would you put that into textiles?
0: Exactly, this is the fun of it.
1: I find that fun when you really get into a topic, like aura, whatever you're doing.
0: And it's really good because I can't really draw or paint or anything, and with all these sad moods and that, it's just like short, chunky brush strokes, which I can do just about.
1: See, if I did textiles, I would not know what to do or art or anything.
0: I can't
1: like
0: paint
1: or
0: do because
1: I can't draw. Yeah, but you can at least sew a bit.
0: I can sew a bit.
1: You have some artistic talent. You do.
0: Cheers.
1: I think you do anyway. More than me.
0: I try my best. Jokes, I don't try. It comes naturally. Yes, it does.
1: Oh, God.
0: That's pretty decent. Because my last topics were on nature and flowers and stuff. Because my mum owns a flower shop. So that's sort of a natural decision for me. And then the next one, I went down like a biological route because I do biology and I thought it'd be interesting. And then this topic, I thought I'd do landscapes and emotions because I feel like you can start with two separate ideas and then you can sort of wind them together as you go through. And that you'd be surprised how many artists do that. There's loads. There's like one artist who combines landscapes and emotions, and he uses a chalkboard. And he goes up to the top of hills and, like, goes to the middle of valleys and stuff. And he draws, but he interprets it in, like,
1: what mood he's in, what he sees,
0: his perspective.
1: Do you ever think that, like, you could see something as blue, but then to someone else, it could be green.
0: I've always thought that. Always.
1: Like, what you see could be completely different to what someone else sees.
0: I know. It creeps me out.
1: And, like, what you think is normal and stuff like that.
0: Is not.
1: It's really weird when you start thinking about it really deeply. I don't like doing it. Because you're like, what the hell? Is my life even real?
0: I know. I keep getting to these points. When I was younger, I had this weird view on life and I thought I was the only one that actually existed and everyone else was just a figure of my imagination.
1: You always say this, but I never quite believe you.
0: No, when
1: me
0: I was...
1: George, you're like, what are you talking about?
0: No, seriously. And I had this other weird thing when I was younger. I woke up and I couldn't really remember anything that happened before that. And that was like my first memory.
1: Are you sure that wasn't just a dream?
0: I'm positive. Let's listen to Wildfire by Subtract. Subtract isn't actually spelled Subtract. It's spelled S-B-T-R-K-T. And I thought they were called...
1: Indie.
0: I thought they were called S-B-T-R-K-T. Until I was like, hey, Daisy, have you listened to this song? And she was like, yes, by Subtract. And I was like, what? She was like, yeah, I know. I didn't understand until then. Anyway, this is Wildfire by Subtract because it's a decent song.

0: Hello,
1: that is a
0: back.
1: Good song.
0: We have time for like 1 minute talking and then another song. And then we're gone.
1: Oh, I don't want to leave now.
0: No, we had a pretty good show, I think.
1: I think that was pretty good.
0: It's pretty emotional.
1: And thanks to all our buddies who listened.
0: Thanks for our buds.
1: And that is to all of you.
0: All
1: buds.
0: Of you. I think we'll end on a sad song.
1: Let's oh no, do don't do a sad song.
0: Oh, there's a really nice song that I really like.
1: What song is it?
0: It's called... I can't remember what song it was now. Oh. We've already played that song. Oh no. You need to think of a song now. Hey, who wants to listen to Alt-J?
1: Oh, me?
0: I haven't listened to Alt-J since I started Basvic, and just before we started this year, I was listening to again. I got really nostalgic and upset. It was really dramatic.
1: I know, I get that when I listen to them.
0: Which one do you want to play? What do you want to listen to?
1: Which other one you feel is
0: got
1: right
0: intro,
1: for the
0: interlude one, tessellate, breeze blocks, interlude two,
1: interlude,
0: esticada, dissolve me, Matilda, MS, Fitz pleasure,
1: intro,
0: interlude three, blood flood, or tarot slash handmade.
1: Intro.
0: That's. It's not very long.
1: Is it not?
0: No.
1: Oh, but that's my fave.
0: We'll just play it. Play it.
1: Okay, play it. This is not a goodbye.
0: This is not.
1: It's a
0: this is.
1: See you later.
0: And let's say goodbye now. And then-

0: And we'll just let this fade out. Might as well.
1: Yeah. What time is it?
0: It's 3 minutes till we finish.
1: Yeah, it's cool.
0: Okay.
1: Bye, guys.
0: Bye, guys. Hope you enjoyed the slow show today.
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0: Dale and Grace, this is Mixed Blessings Radio Show on Brighton Hove Community Radio. 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
0: On Twitter. And remember that we're back next Thursday at 5 till 6.
2: And as hopefully per Daisy and Georgie will be here.
0: They probably will. See you next week, guys. Okay, bye. Bye, guys. Bye. Bye.

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I saw all the homeless who show you a good job of beautiful. Is this an honor to the canon? Now, 1, 2, 3.

go walking, we find a hole in the sky, and then we start talking, and then we say, Jesus Christ, Jesus Christ, Jesus Christ, buy us some time, buy us some time.

0: Good afternoon, ladies and gentlemen. This is Under the Table. I'm Graham.
1: And I'm Nigel.
2: And we are Under the Table.

0: was the crumbling skeleton of a lost civilization.
1: Oh. What do you think about that for a starter, Nigel?
2: Mind-blowing, as usual. Excellent choice. Excellent start to an excellent programme, as usual.
1: This is the second track on Arthur Lipset's soundtracks. He made 4 or 5 films for the Canadian Film Board. I'm not sure what year it was in. In the 60s, I think. Films. He was influential in... what's his name? The guy who made Star Wars.
3: George Lucas?
2: Yeah, George Lucas.
1: Ah, he influenced soundtrack stuff from George Lucas. It was really interesting because he was just a bit of an eager ear. And he really liked juxtaposition.
3: Okay.
1: So all this stuff is juxtaposed craziness. There are actually soundtracks for these equally crazy films. And if you go...
2: I'll just turn down a little bit.
1: If you go to the Canadian Film Board website, you can watch all his films. His film called Very Nice, Very Nice is a good
3: one. Very nice?
1: It is very nice.

0: nice than the nice of, is it nicer than the nice cup of tea?
1: Well, what is nice than a nice cup of tea?
0: I don't know. It's going to be very nice. Nicer than a nice cup of tea.
2: A mathematical expression.
1: I'm a coffee drinker myself.
0: Okay.
1: I like a nice cup of coffee.
0: Oh, okay. You're getting continental on me now.
1: I had a really nice cup of tea once.
0: Yeah, they do exist. They get about.
1: They're really nice. I was in Plano Festinio, and I've been to see the artist David Nash, who owns half the town. He's filled it all up with carved bits of wood and stone and stuff. Anyway, he drove me up this mountain and left me up there to make my way back. And as I was coming back, I felt a presence behind me. And then I turned round, there was a guy there, and he was walking very fast, and he overtook me, and he said, "Cup of tea?" And I said, "Yeah, okay." And I went to his house at the bottom of the mountain, and I had a cup of tea, and it was really, really nice.
0: That sounds like a jolly good experience. That's the sort of cup of tea experience I like. When somebody like creeps up behind you and just says, "cup of tea."
1: Yeah, instead of stabbing you or something.
0: Yeah, you know you're onto a good thing. It's sort of like being mugged by niceness. Okay, hold on. We're just like fumbling around with records here. I'm sort of playing with a bit of vinyl.
1: I'm in a bit of a cup of tea mood today, Nigel.
0: Okay.
1: Because when I woke up this morning, I had that kind of dream reverie before waking up.
0: Oh, yeah.
1: It was a very pleasant experience.
0: Oh, yeah, you were telling me about your interesting dream earlier on the way to the radio station tonight.
1: It involved a certain amount of nudity.
0: Yes, and Wellington boots and
1: that was your fantasy.
0: And
1: that
0: some manure, apparently.
1: No, that was your fantasy.
0: Oh, okay.
1: That was Nigel's interpretation.
0: Extemporising now. Okay, well, tell me more about this sort of freeform nudity thing that you were.
1: There's very little to say, really, but I woke up with a smile on my face.
0: Okay.
1: And I've been feeling like a cup of tea all day.
0: Yeah, you've been looking like a cup of tea as well, so we're all happy, because I like tea.
1: Is that microphone up enough on the right? It should be twinkling.
0: Yeah.
1: It should be twinkling.
0: It's twinkling.
1: On the right hand. Pierce, what does Pierce think? Is that right? Yeah. If I go like this, hello, is it lighting the thingies? All right. Thanks.
0: Okay, we're all sorted. We're all twinkling now.
1: Yeah.
0: Okay, now, we're just going to sort of jump around a bit with music, as usual. There's absolutely no sort of... We're going completely random on
1: the
0: music.
1: It's an eclectic understatement.
0: Yes, and we love that word, understatement. We try not to use the word eclectic too often. But here we go. We've got one. It's from an album called It's Thinking Time, and it's called The Peanut Duck. Just bear with me while I fiddle with my bits.
1: Yeah, don't mispronounce that.

0: Well, that was pretty cool. What was that?
1: Yeah, that was Marsha G with telling us all how to do the peanut duck, which is a wonderful dance that we all should have been doing around our living rooms right now.
0: My mind really wants to mispronounce the name of that track.
1: Ah, well, yeah, you could find another way to say duck, definitely. But yeah, the peanut duck, and it's from an album called How to Do the Fink. Or, no, it's called Thinking Time, but on the back it tells you how to do the fink, and that's an old 60s dance.
0: How do you do the fink?
1: You do it like this. You do, I'm doing the fink. The first thing you must learn is the position of the feet. They belong at the bottom of your legs. Move your feet as if you were putting a cigarette out with your foot. The next move is with your hands. Rotate your hands all the time while you're doing the fink. And then there's blah, blah, blah. The hips, arms, partners, music. Remember, remember, happy thinking. Always drink and think simultaneously. There you go, kids. Rock and roll.
0: Maybe we can do some thinking later.
1: I think we should. I think we definitely should. I think we should have a blue bottle thinking session later.
0: We could do it wearing Wellingtons.
1: Yeah, and pitchforks and manure as well.
0: Yep.
1: Keep it in tune with that dream you were having last night.
0: Now, there seems to be something of a Welsh theme emerging in Under the Table today.
1: Okay, go on.
0: Do you remember my Welsh cup of tea story?
1: I do.
0: One track ago.
1: Yeah, I can remember. I've got good memory for things like that.
0: Yeah, well, I found a record amongst the records that we bought today called Welsh Rare Beat.
1: Yeah, I can see it.
0: Which is quite interesting. I haven't really listened to it that much, but it's put out by Finders Keepers Records, and they had scoured the seven corners of Wales looking for pronounce Welsh words, because I don't want to embarrass myself. But I was thinking the other day how amazing Welsh languages. And that time when I went to Blaenau Ffestiniog and I went into the co-op and they asked for however much money it was in Welsh, I really felt like, even though I was in Britain, I was actually definitely at that point in a completely different country. And that was quite an exciting feeling. I quite like that.
1: Yeah, Wales can be pretty exciting, I've heard. People have told me before. Pretty wild place.
0: Yeah. So, rather than trying to work out what's what on this, because I haven't really listened to it too much, we're going to randomly drop the needle on the B-side and see what we end up with.
1: Yeah. There we go. We're going to do it. Here we go.
0: No, just going a third in from the outer edge.

0: Hello again.
1: Lovely bit of fluff in there.
0: Yeah, we love fluff. Belly button fluff's best.
1: Mm-hmm.
0: Oh, yeah.
1: I think my belly button fluff is magical.
0: Yeah, well, it's like candy floss, yours is, isn't it? I've seen it. It's pink. It's very edible.
1: If you get a cocktail stick and twizzle it in, you can kind of hand
0: candy
1: it out.
0: Candy floss for pixies.
1: Yeah. Or mice.
0: Fact.
1: There you go.
0: We've tried it at Coachworks. We've had candy floss parties.
1: So that was Unpronounceable.
0: And it
1: track
0: was
1: track 4, side B of the Finders Keepers issued, well, reissue of Welsh Rare Beats, mostly music from the Sane label. I'm probably mispronouncing that as well, actually. It was an independent label from Wales that put out an amazing array of different kinds of music.
0: Yeah, I found that incredibly, very soothing and pastoral and very sort of medicinal. Like, I felt like I was in a very calming headspace listening to that, which is, I quite appreciate it.
1: Yeah, I would hate to have anything to really rock the boat, actually, because I don't think I could really cope with it.
0: No, that would just be really out of order, wouldn't it?
1: It would be out of order, and I think it would unsettle all of our listeners.
0: Yeah, so let's just stick into the theme of

0: astral calming music. I just like
1: meditative.
0: To, yeah, let's just try the next song. Here we go.
1: Okay. Everyone breathe in.
0: And assume your yoga positions. Here we go.

0: Wow. Now, how relaxed do you feel now? I feel absolutely wonderful.
1: Yeah.
0: Absolutely perfect.
1: It reminds me of spring in Yosemite National Park.
0: Yeah, I'm feeling pretty Yogi Bear at the minute. That was Torture Garden, an album called Torture Garden featuring John Zorn and Napalm Death. And we were pretty random with the tracks that we played there. And tracks included Igneous Ejaculation, Pig Effer, and Blunt Instrument. All great tracks, I'm sure you would agree.
1: And very brief.
0: Yeah, succinct, I think you'd call that succinct. Music. Very succinct.
1: Yeah. Get to the point. No time wasted at all.
0: Yeah. Paleological. Very. Whatever that means.
1: Ancient.
0: Yes. Very primal.
1: Rather.
0: Visceral.
1: Oh.
0: Like sausage rolls.
1: Depends where you get them from. Where's your favourite sausage roll from?
0: That's a good question, actually. I don't know. I'm particularly fond of the Aldi sausage rolls.
1: Really?
0: Yeah. 10 for 50p.
1: I like the ones from the Brighton Sausage Company or whatever it's called.
0: Oh, they sound a bit posh for me.
1: They are a bit posh.
0: Yeah.
1: They're a bit posh for me as well.
0: Right.
1: They are tasty.
0: Okay. Yeah, I like tasty. I do tasty.
1: I think wasn't there that time when we were in Arundel and some people were getting sausage rolls there and they were really

0: good.
1: What were they doing with them?
0: Eating them.
1: Ah, right, yeah.
0: It took a while, but
1: to eat them?
0: Yeah.
1: Oh, okay.
0: But then they finished them, and everyone was kind of happy, really.
1: Yeah, that's a good place to be. Good place to be, happy.
0: In Arundel.
1: Yeah.
0: Oh.
1: So now we've actually run out of records, so we're going to go home early.
0: Yeah.
1: Yeah, is that okay? I think it is, isn't it?
0: Anyone who feels like complaining, just get in touch.
1: Yeah.
0: You've got Nigel's mobile phone number.
1: Yeah.
0: Just give it a quick call.
1: Yeah. You know my address, 668 Neighbour of the Beast.
0: Yeah. So, anybody... We'll wait 10 seconds, and if anybody calls up, we're leaving.
1: Cool. Yeah, right. Somebody wants to come and stand in for us?
0: Yep.
1: Or if not, we could do a bit of bingo or something.
0: Yeah.
1: Just to fill in. Might, you know, if
0: we could do some bingo.
1: Somebody phones in and requests a bit of bingo.
0: All right.
1: Or, I mean, we could actually just play some music.
0: Five.
1: Should we? Two Little Ducks.
0: 22.
1: Kelly's Eye.
0: What's that?
1: Number one.
0: Oh. 65.
1: Indeed. Isn't that How I Wrote Elastic Man?
0: I don't know.
1: It
0: should we
1: is,
0: put
1: indeed.
0: On some music of Afro Cubana?
1: Yes, let's do that.
0: It's very jolly, I really like it. I got this down on the seafront. Everything's good on it. You can just put a track on.
1: Okay, that sounds
0: good. It'll just... It's all the same style of music anyway. It's from a... this is volume 4. A series of... Cuban records. Actually, it looks like it's made in Cuba. And it's got Spanish on the back, which I don't read. But I think it was made in 1981. It's pretty good.
1: Yeah, it looks like a genuinely proper old cover there. A proper good old, one of those real thick cardboard record covers.
0: Yeah, it's got a picture of a chap with his hand on a drum on the front.
1: Okay.
0: It's quite drummy.
1: Right, here we go.
0: So we'll listen.
1: I'm going to drop the needle.

0: I really like that stuff. That's from Antologia de la Musica Afro-Cubana from 1981 from some Havanan record label. Really like it.
1: Nigel
0: was just saying that it blows the idea of Cuban music out the window.
1: Yeah, the stereotypes of Cuban music, sort of, because we just get used to those.
0: Well, that Buena Vista thing is the stereotype now, isn't it?
1: Yeah, yeah.
0: Although I really love that stuff as well.
1: Oh, absolutely, but it's just
0: this
1: nice
0: feels
1: to hear
0: more primal.
1: It's almost like some sort of it's going back to like some true African origin, isn't it? From the old the history of slavery being taken over there, and then the growth of just that real African sort of tribal-sounding music that emanated from certain parts of the Caribbean, like Haiti, with the voodoo music and stuff like that. It's got sort of a similar dissonant sound to that Haitian voodoo music.
0: Speaking of Haiti, what's the other half of the island that Haiti is on called?
1: Dominican Republic?
0: Dominican Republic. Yeah. There's a couple of islands around the world that are split in half in this way, which I find to be kind of interesting and strange. I watched a film recently by Barbet Schroeder called La Vallée, which is set on Papua New Guinea. And I got suddenly interested in, like, what is this Papua New Guinea? What's it about? What's going on there? And you might be aware, but Papua New Guinea is another island. And this is something like 1.5 times the size of the UK. And it's split straight line down the middle between Papua New Guinea, which is on the east, and West Papua, which is part of Indonesia. And when was East Timor?
1: Uprising.
0: Yeah, the whole thing.
1: Oh, God. Good question.
0: It finished about 10 years ago or something.
1: Yeah, that's a good question. '90s.
0: I don't want to speculate when that whole thing was, but they were, the East Timor people were trying to get independence from Indonesia, and it looks like West Papua is fast becoming the new East Timor for Indonesia.
1: Right.
0: It's really kicking off out there.
1: Wow.
0: But yeah, I always think somehow it's extra strange to see these islands stuck out in the middle of the sea, which are chopped in half. Politics.
1: Yeah, it makes you wonder.
0: Because there's more languages spoken on the island of Papua than anywhere else on the planet.
1: Right.
0: It's got something like 800 or 900 languages.
1: Wow. Yeah.
0: There's no boundaries on there except those languages, and yet there's very harsh line of politics dividing those two countries. Pretty strange business, really.
1: Yeah. Pretty mad stuff. Okay, on that little political note, we're going to go back to some insanity, on my part, that is, from Gentle

0: Ben.
1: This is from...
2: Gentle Ben?
0: Yeah, Gentle Ben. Yeah.
2: As in the big black bear.
0: No, this is from another Gentle Ben. You'll hear very soon which sort of Gentle Ben I'm talking. Just bear with me while I fiddle with my tackle yet again and try and organise it so that there's a very smooth progress from my voice into the music. Just bear with me.
2: And he's twiddling the knobs. He's put the thing down. He's doing the thingy.
1: I'm still doing the thingy.
2: Yep, he's going for it. If I keep talking, then it'll really help with that transitional thing, you know.
0: Here we go, kids.

0: some serious acidic grooves going on there. Nigel's got a very particular definition of folk music, which I quite like, which is basically music made by normal people, which is why... is that right, Nigel?
1: Well...
0: Kind of in, yeah, in your bedrooms.
2: Folk music is made by people who are just, like, doing it for themselves, really. Anybody who's, like, sort of DIY, and it's amateur, and it's people, like, bringing it... doing by the people for the people. So,
0: that's
2: yeah.
0: That's why there was absolutely no production at all on that track.
2: Yeah, raw.

0: very well. Nigel put that one on because he thought that it somehow reminiscent of the Afro-Cubana stuff.
1: Oh, absolutely, yeah. I could just feel it, sort of just the sense of rhythm in that. Yeah, I could just imagine a chicken losing its head to that song and goats having their throats cut.
2: Yeah.
0: Obviously, that's not what Cuba is all about, but... what's on next?
1: This.

0: Bishop Perry Tillis in Times Like These. This is, that was track two, Standing by the Bedside of a Neighbour, off an album released on one of my favourite labels, Mississippi Records, who are based in Portland, Oregon. They started about 5 or 6 years ago putting out reissues of really brilliant stuff. We put quite a lot of their stuff out on Under the Table because it's so good. Really nice electric gospel kind of stuff. I'm not sure from what kind of year it was. Could have been about 60s, I reckon.
1: Yeah, it's got that sort of timeless quality to it though, isn't it? Because you still get people really, sort of making that type of music now, and it's just so hard to pinpoint. You have people doing that sort of really underproduced, in the barn type of music now, and it could be like 100 years ago, and it could have been last week sometimes for that sort of stuff. But it is still absolute quality.
0: Yeah, it's really nice. Brilliant also stuff. Another kind of folk music.
1: Absolutely.
0: There's a photo of him on the front there, where in someone's lounge recording this stuff.
1: Yeah, brilliant photograph as well. He looks like he's
0: I think he's blind.
1: Yeah, he's got to be blind by going on the picture, the way he looks in that picture.
0: This record actually came with a whole

0: stapled together a few sheets of information about Bishop Perry Tillis. But I'm not going to dig that out now.
1: Okay, okay.
0: I forgot to say, we didn't do Under the Table last week.
1: No, we didn't. We were both sort of AWOL, weren't we?
0: Yeah. I went to a wedding in Dorset to Monkton Wild.
1: Right, yeah.
0: Which was very nice.
1: Yeah.
0: Monkton Wild's this old manor house in Dorset, about 8 miles from Axminster. And they do all kinds of interesting permaculture-y kind of things and community activities, so definitely worth a visit. They also do a B&B, which is very good value. And they also have a Morris group called Wild Morris.
1: Oh, wow. Yeah. Okay, yeah.
0: What are you doing this weekend, then?
1: This weekend? Well, I'm going to be checking out Stammer Park for the Apple Day festivities.
0: Oh, yeah, the Apple Day.
1: It's going to be swinging up there, and the weather's going to be pretty good. Well, it's not going to be raining, so that means, in my book, that's pretty good for this time of year.
0: Yep.
1: So, yeah, Sunday.
0: There's going to be a pomologist there.
1: Oh,
0: So you can take the apples from your trees, so you don't know what variety they are, and someone will be able to tell you what variety your apple is, which is quite exciting. And there's our group, the Bright Mummers, going to be there.
1: Oh, yeah. Tell me about them, then. Who are they? What do they do?
0: Shameless plug moment. Yeah. we're
1: Just say that again. Who?
0: The Bright Mummers.
1: Oh, right. How do you spell it?
0: Buh.
1: Ruh.
0: Iton. Muh.
1: Is there an om next?
0: Us.
1: That's it. Mummers.
0: Yeah. We're doing the Sussex Apple Play.
1: Ooh.
0: All of Sunday, Stammer Park.
1: I've heard it's very good. I've heard it's a really good rocking show.
0: So you're in it, are you?
1: Oh, am I? Oh, right, yeah. Yeah, that's a good point. Yeah, I think that's why it's good.
0: Yeah.
1: Yeah.
0: You're hired.
1: Yes. Thank you, of course.
0: What's your character's name?
1: Farmer Perry Pippin.
0: Oh, yeah. What does he say?
1: Well, I can't say that on radio. I'll be banned for life.
0: Oh, yeah.
1: But that's why you've got to come and see it.
0: Yeah, that's fair enough. Yeah. Fair enough. Have I got anything else to say? Yeah, there'll be some stalls there.
1: Yeah.
0: And there'll be cider pressing and cider making and juice and all kinds of loveliness. And it is a bit of a shame because the apples weren't very good this year. But
1: it'll be Strongbow then, won't it?
0: Yeah.
1: Strongbow all round.
0: Yeah, yeah. We'll just have to go down to the Booker's or somewhere and just buy it in bulk.
1: Yeah.
0: And then we'll take it there, put it into fancy bottles and then sell it to the rich punters.
1: Yeah.
0: Saying, this is classic scrumpiness. Yeah. Yeah, organic cider.
1: Yeah.
0: £2.50.
1: Drop a couple of snails in the bottle to give it that authentic cloudy look.
0: Yeah. Do snails do that?
1: Yeah, they're good. The French do that, apparently.
0: What, to make things cloudy?
1: Yeah, they put it in the cider. They put a snail in the bottle of cider, and then when they pour it, they put some ice cubes in it.
0: Oh, yeah. Do slugs do the same?
1: Is it all about the shell? Spanish, they put slugs in theirs.
0: Or is it all about the shell?
1: It could be about the shell, yeah.
0: So you could put a clam
1: I think that's coastal. I'm talking about inland cider.
0: We
1: get Mediterranean now.
0: What's coastal cider?
1: Coastal, it's like clams, isn't it?
0: Yeah, but what do you make the cider out of?
1: Well, it's like the apple trees that grow on the beach.
0: Oh, yeah.
1: Yeah.
0: Yeah, yeah, the, what variety? Crab apples.
1: Yeah,
0: that's
1: crab
0: right.
1: apples.
0: Yeah.
1: Cool. So you need to put a couple of clams in the bottle with them.
0: Yeah. And you just leave it for a little while, let it ferment.
1: Yeah.
0: And then pop the cork.
1: Yeah.
0: Job's a good un.
1: Yeah.
0: Get wasted on the beach.
1: Yeah.
0: Crab apple cider. Lovely.
1: Yeah.
0: Very under the table, that conversation that we just had.
1: Yeah. Very enlightening, too.
0: Yeah, it's inspiration.
1: Yeah, because this is an educational programme, too. It's not just about fun.
0: We have got an agenda.
1: In fact, it's not about fun at all.
0: Not really.
1: It's quite hard work, but, just stick with it.
0: I've been finding it quite hard today.
1: You've only got another 15

0: minutes to go, and yeah, so
1: then it'll be listening. Time for a nice cup of tea. Yeah.
0: Okay, oh, don't forget see, to put we tried up in your bottle of cider.
1: We better put some music on.
0: Okay, we're going to get funky now, because we like to get funky.
1: On occasion.
0: Yeah, I've got to move away from the mic, because I'm doing all the fiddly bits today.
1: Yeah.
0: Here we go. Keep talking.
1: Okay, I'll keep talking, Rhubarb. Well, Rhubarb up at the allotment's not doing very well. I'm going to transfer it to Container, I think. Put some manure on.

0: Oh, yeah. Who was that?
1: Oh, that was somebody or other. It was called Humpty Dump, anyway, and it was by The Vibrettes, and they're a great little band, aren't they?
0: Yeah,
1: oh,
0: I really liked that.
2: Yeah.
1: It's from funky. An album called The Sound of... The Sound of...
0: Oh.
1: It was The Sound of Funk, actually, and it's back on the double bump.
0: Oh.
1: And it's a track called Humpty Dump by The Vibrettes, and it's a jolly good album. All the tracks are as equally good as that, just well rocking and
0: is
1: well
0: it,
1: funky.
0: It's just a compilation, is it?
1: Yeah, it's just a compilation called The Sound of Funk from... Yeah, I don't know what the label is. Goldmine. Soul Goldmine label.
0: Oh, I've got this...
1: Like 60s sort of style.
0: Sorry,
1: stuff.
0: I was talking over you there.
1: No, go on.
0: I've got this thing on Cadet Records, Dorothy Ashby.
1: Oh.
0: I really like.
1: Yeah.
0: I think it would be a good follow-on to that, because it's kind of quite funky in places, but it's more chilled out. But it's a nice follow-on. Dorothy Ashby, for the peeps out.
1: Okay.
0: Listeners who don't know who she is or was a jazz harpist.
1: Okay, so we're going to soon find out.
0: Alice Coltrane did jazz harp, didn't she?
1: I wouldn't know. I haven't got a clue.
0: All right.
1: We've got a track. Which one?
0: We actually did
1: Valley of the Dolls about 2 weeks ago, so let's not do
0: maybe
1: that one.
0: Maybe do the... Maybe do
1: Afro harping sounds promising.
0: Oh, I didn't know that. I actually have never really looked at the traffic listing on here.

0: The first track on side one is really good.
1: Okay.
0: We'll stick that one on. Okay. It's called Soul Vibrations.
2: Alright, bear with me while I am.
0: I don't know Soul Vibrations, an original by Richard Evans, has the musical sound of the harp travelling on the heavy backbeat of the drums and an overlay of flutes.
1: Okay, here we go.
0: Yep.
1: Well, keep talking for a bit, because I'm still playing with it.
0: All right.
1: Here we go.

0: Yeah, so I'm going to be... Oh, we're on now. I was going to say that I'm going to be having some chips for dinner.
1: Ooh, chips from that lovely chip shop at the Dip, I hope. The best chip shop in town.
0: You think so?
1: Yeah, I'm hoping to get some free chips tonight after saying that.
0: Oh. From me or from them?
1: From them and you.
0: Oh.
1: From everybody, just random people.
0: First person to give Nigel a chip this evening gets to put their hand into his pocket, and whatever they pull out of the pocket,
1: they can keep. Yeah, which will be a big fat load of nothing, because I've got nothing in my pockets, ever.
0: In that case, you win Nigel's trousers.
1: And I haven't got any trousers on, so...

0: So I don't think I can say what you win on air, but I think we all know what we're talking about.
1: Nigel's imaginary trousers.
0: Yeah.
1: Fact. Right, okay. Now we're getting a bit. I think we're getting a bit too pretentious here. I think we need to.
0: You
1: just...
0: says that after my choice, Dorothy Ashby.
1: And I think we need to just like calm it down a bit and just get back to the roots of what it is to be folk. Yeah.
0: I'm
1: taking it back to the folk roots, and we're going to be doing a bit of head banging. That was a joke about the pretentious thing because
0: I feel a bit hurt.
1: I know.
0: It's because I went to art school.
1: Yeah, but
0: people who go to art school are really, really paranoid about being called pretentious, because you get called pretentious the whole time when you're at art school.
1: No,
0: regardless of who you are or what you do, it's like top insult.
1: Right. Anyway, let's just get back to the Gillen. This is going to take me right back to my old, just like first time in the pubs when I left school, back down to the heavy metal pubs of Burton on Trent.
0: As long as it's not trite.
1: No. How did you know? This is my favourite band. That is Trite.
0: My favourite band's Tripe.
1: Tripe and chips. That's what I'm eating tonight. Here we go. Anyway, we've got. Some of you kids who are... Some of you over 40s are going to know this song, and you're all going to be shaking your heads in front of the gas fire to this. Hopefully, you won't be breaking anything off the mantelpiece.
0: Is that shaking heads side to side?
1: And up and down.
0: Oh, and up and down.
1: Just hold on. I've got a bit of a sort of a delayed talking thing going on. Wait. Right. Needle's going down. Volume's coming up.
0: Have it.

0: Yeah, that was rocking. Really great way to end the show.
1: Yeah, it's a shame. I don't want to go now.
0: A little bit pretentious, but you know.
1: Well, you know, it's a bit hairy. I've just sort of
0: long hairy.
1: Grow my hairs.

Good evening. You're listening to The Strange Boutique on Brighton Hove Community Radio and also on Green Futures Festivals Radio. And I'm Dave Sharman. Tonight's show, well, it's all the things that I used to listen to in the 80s, 90s, 80s, 90s. I've done that before, haven't I? Anyway, starting off the show was the Comsat Angels, a track called Missing in Action, which was the first track from their album Waiting for a Miracle. I've got a bit of a review of the first album by a guy called Andy Kelman. Waiting for a Miracle is a sorcerer's first album. I looked that word up because I didn't think it existed, and even Google doesn't seem to know what it means. But anyway, I'll start again. Waiting for a Miracle is a sorcerer's first album, at least once it sinks in. After short to long phases of puzzlement, bemusement and fascination, its songs of romantic ruin, paranoia and doubt are spared, inelastic and ceasingly on the edge. Even when the songs are at their bounciest and most alluring, they are insular and have an alien quality. He was talking about aliens there, wasn't he, and getting toys out of the box? The instruments are played with intrepid simplicity, but when they are heard as one, they sound peculiar and complex. The results aren't unlike slow, stern spins on Per Ubu's The Modern Dance, a bit with insidious lyrical hooks that are innocuous to the eye and startling to the ear. This is Total War Girl. Sometimes I feel out of control. I can't relax because I haven't done a thing, and I can't do a thing because I can't relax. Yes, he's got problems, hasn't he? Acting as something like a minimalist garage band with one foot in the past and another in the future, with Andy Peake's memory-triggering organ blasts offset by structural abnormalities and twists, the band does come across as a little timid from time to time, unsure of how far to take its uniqueness, but it's the only factor that fosters the album's insistent nerves. Total War, which was also a single because I went out and bought it as an EP, is a razor-sharp examination

destruction of a relationship snapped under pressure of buried mutual contempt threatens to stop as often as it appears on the verge of taking off, carries a circular arrangement and provides no release. Oh dear, you shouldn't be released from that song. It was the album's other single, nearly as conventional stripped as Public Image Limited's more venomous Flowers of Romance, released the following year, it says here. There is more to read, but I'm not going to read it. There you go. And I've already told you, it's track one from Waiting for a Miracle. If you want to know more, there's a comprehensive website that's very comprehensive. It's comsatangels.net. Now, a band that sound like they are part sort of... the Comsat Angels and part sort of anarchistic punk, shall we say. This is The Sound and Resistance, and I think what they're trying to say hangs true today.

Ah, wonderful stuff there. That was The Sound and a track called Resistance. They were formed in South London in 79 from the remnants of punk band The Outsiders. The original lineup of The Sound consisted of Adrian Borland on vocals and guitar, Graham Bailey on the bass guitar, both ex-Outsiders, along with Mike Dudley on the drums, and Benita Bayer-Marshall on keyboard, saxophone and the clarinet. Clarinet's an underrated instrument within the punk genre, I always feel. While not a member, an ex-side outsider Adrian James would contribute ideas and write lyrics to The Sound's music. Borland and Bailey also made up the band's second layer, formed around the same time as The Sound. The Sound made their debut with the EP Physical World in 79. It was favourably received by the NME.

and received airplay from DJ John Peel. More of their early recordings were later released as the album Propaganda in 1999. The band were approached by several labels, ultimately signing with the independent label Static in 84. They released the EP Shock of Daylight, which received favourable coverage from the music press. This was followed a year later by the full-length Heads and Hearts. Haven't heard that. By 85, Borland had begun to exhibit symptoms of mental illness, perhaps worsened by the frustrations of the career. I bet that can happen. Not long after 86, a release of a live album in the Hot House, Static went into bankruptcy. Oh dear, dear, dear. The band produced one more album, Thunder Up, on the Belgium label Play It Again, Sam. While touring Spain in 87, they had to cancel several appearances after Borland suffered a complete breakdown. Dudley recalled bringing an incoherent Borland home on a plane. The band split up in early 1988. Resistance is track 9 from the album Jeopardy. There is a website called brittleheaven.com, and I have the sad news to tell you that the website is devoted to Adrian Borland, who killed himself on April the 26th, 1999. Oh dear. Not a happy chappy, one would agree. Okay, the next band I don't play very often, and I've tried to work out why I don't play Echo and the Bunnymen very often. I think they come from a period of time that really should be dipped in formaldehyde and kept in a basement somewhere, but this is quite a well-known song by them, and it's a track called Rescue. So why don't you come up and rescue me?

Oh, it's good to hear that again. I think the last time I heard it was when I was in Top Man in the early 80s. I haven't been there since. Let me see. If you've been living in a cave, you need to know this following information. Echo and the Bunnymen are a post-punk band formed in Liverpool in 78. The original lineup consisted of vocalist Ian McCulloch, guitarist Will Sargent, and bass player Les Pattinson, not Sir Les Pattinson, the cultural attaché to Australia. Supplemented by a drum machine. By 1980, Peter DeFreitas joined as the band's drummer. Here's a bit of a review by a guy called Ned Raggett. Let me see. The album was called Crocodiles and it was released in the UK on July 18th, 1980. Inspired by psychedelia? Sure. A bit of Jim Morrison in the vocals? Okay, it's there. But for all references and connections can be drawn, and they can. One listens to Echo's brilliant, often harrowing debut album, and it's clear when a unique, special band presents itself. Beginning with the dramatic building of Going Up, Crocodiles at once showcase four individual players short of their own gifts and their ability to bring it all together to make things more than the sum of their parts. Will Sargent, in particular, is a revelation. Arguably, only Johnny Marr of the Smiths and Vin Reilly of his band were better English guitarists from the 80s, eschewing topical guitar, fretboard, meandering, overload, showboating in favour of delicacy. Ah, they didn't use that word, they used a naughty word, I can't say. I didn't notice that. Anyway, let's read a bit more, blah, blah, blah. The highlights are whether it's the opening chime of Rescue or the exchanges of sound and silence in Happy Death Men. I didn't pick that particular track, did I? Meanwhile, the Pattinson DeFreitas rhythm section takes stakes in its own, claiming for greatness the former's bass-driven yet seductive. The latter's percussion, well, that's constantly shifting rhythms and styles while never leaving the central beat of a song to die. Oh, it's a good thing we don't want the songs to die. Blah, blah, blah. He goes on to say that Crocodiles remains a deserved classic, and doesn't it just? Rescue is track 7 from the Crocodiles album. Bunnymen.com, because they're still going. I had a sneaking suspicion earlier that I might have played this on the show before, and as I have a don't play it again policy, I've kind of messed that up, but I'm not sure. I'm playing this, it's called Every Day I Am Crucified by the Chameleons, because it has a similar sort of message to the sound's Resistance, but not a similar sound. I used to champion the Chameleons, and I think they're still around now, reformed that is, and releasing 25-year anniversary editions of all their albums, but that's not a bad thing. And they were from Manchester, England, and formed in 81 from the ashes of local groups. And I'll tell you more about them after you've heard this stonking number, Every Day.

We've all got a mate like that, haven't we? I'm searching for some kind of meaning. Well, is there a meaning? There might be a meaning to that song, and I think I know what it is. Anyway, that was The Chameleons and Every Day I'm Crucified. The atmospheric pop band The Chameleons formed in Manchester, England in 81 from the ashes of local groups. Vocalist bassist Mark Burgess began with the Clinchers. Guitarist Reg Smithies and Dave Fielding arrived from The Years, and drummer John Lever, who was quickly replaced by founding member Brian Schofield, originated with The Politicians. Never trust a politician. After establishing themselves with a series of high-profile BBC sessions, The Chameleons signed to Epic and debuted with the EP Nostalgia, a tense, moody set produced by Steve Lillywhite, which featured the single In Shreds, one of my favourite Chameleon songs. Script to the Bridge, the quartet soon released from its contract with Epic, but then signed to Static. Yeah, that was the record label that went bust in the earlier blur, wasn't it? Returned in 83 with the band's first full-length effort, Script of the Bridge. What does anything...

basically followed in 85, both absolutely classic albums. With it came a new reliance on stylish productions. Following its release, the Chameleon signed to Geffen and emerged the following year with Strange Times. The Dark Complex record proved to be the Chameleon's finale. However, when they split following the sudden death of manager Tony Fletcher, while Burgess and Lever continued with The Sun and the Moon, The Sun and the Moon sounds very much like the Chameleon's. Smithies and Fielding later reunited with Riggs, I think that's pronounced. In 93, Burgess surfaced with his proper solo album, Zim Junction. He and his band, The Son of God, toured America the following year. Well, the Chameleons got back together in the 90s, I think it was. They released the acoustic-based self-release strip, was available by Showtime and for a limited time only. Additional European dates followed throughout the summer of January 2000. From January 2000. We don't have summer in January, do we? And by the fall, the Chameleons UK, as they happened to have to be called, played their first American shows in nearly 15 years. Every Day I'm Crucified is track 9 from the wonderfully wonderful compilation album, The Fan and the Bellows. TheChameleons.com if you want to have a look at them. The other day I was watching a film that I hadn't seen for about 20-odd years, and it was called Jubilee, and it was directed by Derek Jarman, somebody I happen to admire, and in there was Adam from Adam and the Ants, and I thought, let's play a really early Adam and the Ants single, and so you've got the pleasure of listening to Xerox.

Oh, it's good to sing about a photocopier, isn't it? That's Adam and the Ants and Xerox. The band made their radio debut on the John Peel Show with a session recorded on the 23rd of January 1978, including the song Lou, featuring the group's manager Jordan guesting on lead vocals, as she would regularly do on live performances of the song from the mid-1977 until May 78, when she split from the band. The following day, the Ants re-recorded Deutsche Girls and overdubbed a guitar solo onto the above-mentioned version of Plastic Surgery for the Jubilee soundtrack album, which would be released in April 78, I would assume that is. The two tracks on the album being the group's vinyl debut. Right, the Ants had been through several lineup changes before eventually settling on the stable lineup of Adam Ant vocals and guitar, Matthew Ashman on guitar, Andy Warren on the bass guitar, and Dave Barbie. Andy Warren, you may know, left the band to go and join Leicester Square in the Monochromes set, along with Bid, who was never asked to be in Adam and the Ants. I wonder why that was. It would be that lineup that recorded and released their first single, Young Parisians, to confused reviews and little success, along with 21 demo recordings, all bar one of which was recorded at Decca's own studio in West Hampstead. Many of these and other recordings and demos would eventually surface on bootleg records. They also recorded a further two John Peel sessions in 78 in July and March 79, and all three sessions were released in 2001 on the Complete Radio 1 sessions. I don't know whether I've got that or not. Anyway, I'm going to do a show of John Peel sessions in about 2 or 3 weeks' time, and that will be the 150th Strange Boutique show. I can't believe there's been so many. And now a group that I've just read are inspired, or this particular album was inspired by William Burroughs, if you know who he is, the American cut-up guru. Now, this is Tubeway Army and Something's in the House. Enjoy, Gary Numan.

Oh, fading away nicely there is Tubeway Army and Something's in the House. Tubeway Army is the debut album by Gary Numan and his band Tubeway Army, released in 78. Its initial limited edition run of 5,000, known unofficially as the Blue Album due to its coloured vinyl and cover, sold out but did not chart. When reissued in mid-79, following its success and the follow-up Replicas, also in 79, the more commonly known cover art featuring a stylized portrait of Numan was introduced. This release made number 14 in the UK album charts. Now, reading this, there's a little bit here I can't read, but basically it says, the album's lyrics generally inhabit a seedy world that has been known to draw comparisons to William Burroughs, an author whose influence Gary Numan has acknowledged. Sonically, the album ranges from hard rock with punk overtones, such as My Shadow in Vain, Friends, Are You Real, through the post-punk of Listen to the Sirens and The Dream Police, to the predominantly acoustic Every Day I Die and Joe the Waiter. Major influences cited for this album's overall sound includes David Bowie, both Ziggy and Berlin eras, early Roxy Music and Brian Eno, Lou Reed and the Velvet Underground, and early Ultravox, who are coming up in just over 10 minutes probably. Gary Numan has regularly performed tracks from this album since his career, which include things like Shadow in Vain, Something's in the House, we just played that, and Every Day I Die, blah blah blah. Something in the House is track 5 from the self-titled album, garynewman.co.uk, because he's still going very, very strong. In fact, I think there was a picture of him

and his either his mother or father was posted recently. Right, now we're going to go back to the 18th of July 1980 when this album was released. This is a bit of a classic track. I nearly said stonking again, didn't I? This is a classic track by Joy Division. It's called Colony. Closer was the second and final studio album by English post-punk band Joy Division. It was released, as I just said, on the 18th of July 80 through the record label Factory, following the suicide of lead singer Ian Curtis 2 months earlier. Closer is one of the first albums that was reviewed with the gothic rock genre. I don't know why that is. Listen to this and see what you make of it.

produced by Martin Hannett. The Atrocity Exhibition by J.G. Ballard was an influence on the album, and the novel shares its title with the opening track. The Atrocity Exhibition was the last track on a two-hour show I did about Factory Records, which you can get on Mixcloud if you're so inclined. The album was designed by Martin Atkins and Peter Saville, with photography by Bernard Perry Wolfe. The photograph on the cover is of the, now I might pronounce this wrong, the Appany family tomb, which is in Genoa, Italy. In a 2007 documentary on the band, designer Martin Atkins commented that he, upon learning of the singer Ian Curtis's suicide, expressed immediate concern over the album's design as it depicted a funeral theme, remarking, "The album cover, it's a tomb." Now, if you're thinking, Martin Atkins, wasn't he the drummer that was been in Killing Joke and Public Image Limited? You are so right, it is the same person. There you go. Colony is track 4 from the album Closer. Comprehensive website for all things JD, Joy Div. .org. Right, I'd like to dedicate this next track to Sam and all at Green Futures Festival Radio in Kingston, who broadcast me every week, so a big thank you for that. This is from the 9th of April, 79. It was a John Peel session produced by Tony Wilson, engineer Bill Atkins, engineer Martin Parker. Studio was Maida Vale 6. Track listing was Placebo Effect. Let's see, Regal Zone, Poppy Day. So I am, of course, referring to Susie and the Banshees. The lineup were Susie on lead vocals, Kenny Morris on the drums, Steve Severin on the bass, and John McKay on the guitar. So which track have I picked? I didn't mention it, so I can say it now. It's Playground Twist.

There you go, Susie and the Banshees and Playground Twist. When I first heard Susie and the Banshees, that was the first track by them I ever heard, and I was suitably impressed. Let me see from my notes here. It says it was the only single released from the Banshees' second album, Join Hands. Playground Twist has a 3-4 time signature, which is unusual for rock and roll music. The pacing of the song gives it a childlike, i.e. playground, feel, along with references to childhood nursery rhymes, although the lyrics provide a much more sinister picture. The single became Susie and the Banshees' third top 40, peaking at number 28 in the UK charts. The John Peel session version of this track can be found on Susie and the Banshees at the BBC and is track number 10. The other claim to fame is that a guy called Mike Stavrou, I think that's how you pronounce that, he was a recording engineer on the sessions for this particular track, was also an engineer on Mark Bolan's last album, Dandy in the Underworld. There you go, that's his claim to fame, isn't it? If you want to know more, there's still a website for Susie and the Banshees. It's susieandthebanshees.co.uk, no surprise there. I read recently that Steve Severin and Susie are talking to each other again after a quite unamicable split. So people are getting excited about a reunion, but Steve Severin is not so forthcoming as to say whether this will happen or not. But you can hold your breath. Okay, track number 9, usually cited as being the best track of the evening. That's up to you to make that decision. This is from a very, very early period of Ultravox, before Midura and his moustache got involved, and it's a track called Artificial Life. This is obviously somebody else who's influenced by bands like Roxy Music, etc., etc., David Bowie.

Ah, wonderful stuff there. That was Ultrafox and Artificial Life from the album Ha Ha Ha Ha, and his track 2. Haven't got time for much, but here's a little bit of information. It was July 76 when they were working on their debut album, which was produced by Steve Lillywhite and Brian Eno, that they came up with the name Ultravox. And the lead singer chose John Fox with two X's as his stage persona name, and the bassist chose the name Chris Cross. There you go. Ultravox were heavily influenced, as I said, by Roxy Music, David Bowie, the New York Dolls, and Kraftwerk. If you want to know more, because they do occasionally come out of the woodwork, it's ultravox.org.uk. You've been listening to The Strange Boutique on Brighton Hove Community Radio, and also on Green Futures Festivals of Radio, I nearly forgot. And the producer today has been Pierce, so thank you for the wonderful cup of tea. Right, what do we have on next week's show? Well, next week, on the 3rd of October 2013, I'm going to see Big Sexy Noise at Sticky Mike's Frog Bar in Brighton. And in honour of that, we have tracks by Lydia Lunch, Big Sexy Noise, Gallon Drunk, The Howling Diablos, and The Silent Comedy. If you want to know who The Heavy are, they're a kind of punk funk type band, and jolly good they are too. So I leave you now with Public Image Limited, a track from their first album, Low Life. Malcolm McLaren is the bourgeois anarchist. About sums him up, said John Lydon. Low Life is about Sid and how he turned into the worst kind of rock and roll star. So, thank you for listening. Tune in next week for a completely different show.

This year I hear it's neon couture ride.

0: A very good evening. This is Cat TV on the radio coming from BHCR, going on Green Future Festival Radio, Kingston Green Radio, Brighton Green Radio. A big shout out to Sam Hermitage, because we forgot. Well, it was very busy last week. It was like we had Magnus Agugu, and he was talking about the new tribe, and there was lots to talk about, and I think we forgot to give you a shout out. So this is a special show for you, Sam, because we've got your old friend Rob Grice here.
1: Hello, Sam. Hello. Dedicated to you, apparently, this show. I haven't seen Sam in a while, actually.
0: No, he looks the same.
1: Does he?
0: Yeah.
1: Excellent. Still
0: young
1: still
0: boy. Yes.
1: Fantastic.
0: Bleaches his hair to make him look more mature.
1: That's right, of course.
0: Yes, yes.

0: Excellent.
1: Natural sort of brunette or something.
0: Of course.
1: Well, we've got a packed show of exciting things to talk about.
0: Absolutely.
1: We've got things that have happened, things that are going to happen, things that are almost happening. You're happening
0: or
1: now,
0: happening,
1: yeah.
0: Kind of the past, present and the future, I
1: yes,
0: think.
1: We're going to cover all grounds.
0: Exactly.
1: And you've made a lovely disc.
0: I brought you some songs today that to play to represent some of the things I've been doing, as you say, in the past, the present and the future. So, yeah. Hopefully people will enjoy some of the stuff that's going on.
1: I'm going to start with Zeppelin, and then we're going to get ourselves organised. And I didn't say
0: I'm fairly certain you did.
1: I know.
0: I hate to be the bearer of bad news.
1: Well, it might disappear on the listener game.
0: Ah,
1: but this is
0: the magic of radio.
1: This is a Black Dog.
2: Hey, hey!
1: Zeppelin.

0: That was very good. You have I can tell that you have worked at Glastonbury and waiting for that kind of the fade out and going live and all that kind of cue.
1: Oh, yeah.
0: You naturally I could see it was
1: so you know, prepared.
0: Yeah.
1: For the next
0: That's a nice kind of novelty to have a guest that is aware of cues and times and everything.
1: I'm glad I can be useful at least in that way, because at least that will make up for the rambling nonsense that I come out with a bit later on. But it's nice to hear a bit of Zeppelin on the radio again. It's been a few years. I've got to love a bit of Zeppelin, haven't you?
0: Yeah, well, I always think they're kind of like, there's better tracks, but there's never a bad track.
1: Yeah, that's true, actually.
0: Like, that's just true.
1: I know a few people who would say exactly the opposite. Certainly people I work with who don't like them, but I think that's the difference between myself and maybe some of the other people I work with, in that I'm much more into rock and roll. I think they're much more into the kind of pop and the softer rock, let's say.
0: Yeah, I mean, we were talking about when you played it Out of the Ordinary, and Stuart Mason was the person who got me into Zeppelin. It was basically, apart from rave music, was the only thing he listened to.
1: Oh, really?
0: Yeah.
1: Oh, interesting. He used to live up the road from me, actually, Stuart.
0: Yeah.
1: He was a funny character.
0: He's a very good lad. It's a bit like Zeppelin. You either liked him or hated him or loved him, or something. It was all very black and white.
1: Yes.
0: And everyone said he's a character. And if you're listening down under, Stewie, like, g'day.
1: G'day, Stew. We miss you, mate. That's what I'll say.
0: Yeah. He's threatening to come back to spend Christmas with you and your family. No.
1: Oh, fantastic. Well, there's always a place at our table, because we'll be somewhere else.
0: Yeah, track you down. No, without further ado. Now, last night we all went to the Green Door.
1: We certainly did.
0: And we had another album launch.
1: That's right. It was Adam Kidd's album launch. Well, sorry. So I think I said did the same thing my brother did on stage. It was the Fierce Fragile Creatures album launch, if I can remember them properly. The Fragile Creatures album launch last night, and we were lucky enough to support them with Fierce Friend, which was a band instigated by my brother Alan, who I know has been on this show before, and is also my bandmate in Octopuses. So obviously a lot of nepotism going on in Brighton, as you can expect.
0: And womb mate.
1: That's a curious phrase. I've never quite had that one before. That's interesting.
0: But, not that you're twins.
1: We weren't in there at the same time. We should probably make people aware of that. It was.
0: Yeah.
1: We rented that space at different occasions.
0: That's a curious phrase, rented.
1: Yeah, I still think, I don't think I've paid up for that properly.
0: Really? Oh.
1: No.
0: Anyway. I hope my mum doesn't bill me.
1: It's in the post. I'm
0: yeah,
1: sure.
0: Probably,
1: day,
0: yeah. And I outstayed my welcome as well. I was 10 days late.
1: Well, so yeah, speaking of that, so did my little boy, actually, but we'll get to that later on. Yes. But last night, let's talk about last night's gig, because it was really, really good fun.
0: We had three
1: great bands. We didn't mention Clowns, did we?
0: No, Clowns.
1: So you had Fierce Friends,
0: two W's.
1: Who, even though I'm in them, you know, it is quite bad, I suppose, to say that they were great, but I think it's great music. My brother's band, he writes some brilliant songs.
0: 15 years in the making.
1: Again, another quote. Album that's been a very long time coming, and I've been there pretty much all the way from when these songs first were kind of written, you know, back...

0: in the early noughties, shall we say. You know, some of these go back 2002, 2003, you know, that long, really.
1: And teenage angst.
0: Absolute, well, kind of post, yeah, post-teenage, I guess it is teenage angst, really. But, you know, they've been a very long time coming, and it's been a real labour of love, you know, for him, and he's really worked on them really hard.
1: And it's quite a super group, isn't it? Every member is in another band, and quite big names.
0: Yeah, well, yeah, big names if you follow the Brighton music scene extensively.
1: I was thinking of BBC Radio 6. I mean, a lot of people the band
0: This is true, actually. Now that I think about it, there's, you know, yeah, we've got two members of Octopuses in there. We've got Alex White of The Breaks and Electric Soft Parade. We've got Bo Barnard, who was with The Upper Room. They got some Radio 1 play back in the noughties somewhere. And Felix Norman, who's, not, to my mind, I'm not sure he's been on the radio yet, but he's also working on an album with Felix, with Alan at the moment, which is going to be really, really good. So there's another one for people to look forward to. I'm not sure what the title or the name or the album will be yet, but it's going to be really good. So people should check out that one.
1: We have a track queued up, don't we?
0: The first track I'd like to play is a track called Morning Lullaby. It's a Fierce Friend track. This is one of my favourite Fierce Friend tracks, mainly because when we did it in the studio, it was one of the tracks we did it as the whole thing happened as a live take. Although a lot of the other ones were, this one where we kept kind of almost everything is live, and it for that I love this track for that. And we didn't play it last night, which is a bit of a shame. So I thought, kind of, you know, for those that saw it and don't want to have a bit of a repeat or want to get a bit more out of it, this is a track we didn't play last night.
1: Well considered.
0: It's called Morning Lullaby.

0: beautiful.
1: There is lovely stuff. Although I shouldn't say that if you're on the record, but it's a great song.
0: Yeah.
1: He's a great songwriter. And it was immense amounts of fun recording that one because I got to do lots of very silly, squiffy guitar at the end there. Which is,
0: so where did you record it? Was that the place where you do your rehearsals, the showroom?
1: No, we recorded the lion's share of the album, as they say, at Metway, which is the Leveller Studios out in Kemp Town.
0: Oh, yeah.
1: So I think we did a weekend. Was it either the weekend or a couple of weeks? I think it was just the one weekend, actually. And we did the basic tracks of everything with a view to getting the drums nailed. More than anything else, the drums and the bass, so that, you know, we could then layer things up afterwards elsewhere, because my brother's got a little studio set up at Silverdale Road where he can record everything really well except drums, basically, DI's most stuff. And so, obviously, the issue with the drums being they can record them elsewhere and then layer stuff up. But, you know, we had some really good takes in there. We managed to get some stuff out on the day, which is always really, really reassuring and positive and stuff. And that was one of the tracks that just came out. Just the live performance was really good, so we were able to use it.
0: I'm just going to move your microphone slightly nearer to you because while we were listening to the lullaby song, we were also talking about sound waves and things like that. And I just noticed that your voice was quite low in the mix.
1: Sorry, would you like me to?
0: I always sound louder than my guests because
1: I see. And I have just had a message in from some listeners telling me that I am speaking very quietly. So I apologise those up at the Grapevine. I'll stop being whispering Bob Grice, as they sort of quite aptly put it.
0: So we were also talking about what happened last night with Adam Kidd's band,
1: the Fragile Creatures,
0: and that was the first time I'd actually seen them.
1: Yes,
0: and it was the first time I really sort of met Adam. We've been talking
1: we've
0: been messing each other over the last couple of weeks. He asked to come on the show, but he's so busy.
1: He hasn't actually got
0: time to come on the show. So, but
1: I'm
0: maybe
1: sure he
0: next
1: will.
0: Year or,
1: I'm sure
0: or
1: he
0: kind
1: will
0: of
1: at some point with the album now out. I'm sure at some point he'll probably come on and want to play a few tracks and promote it and stuff. So I imagine you can probably get hold of him. Although, don't take my word for this. I'm not his secretary. I probably shouldn't be speaking on his behalf, really. But, he's a lovely guy, Adam. And he's another, you know, he's been part of the Brighton music scene for years. You know, he grew up here, I think, went to school.
0: Because he stood in for you, he said, when your baby was being born.
1: That's right, he was. He was the fierce friend guitar stand-in, which was a really novel experience, actually, kind of, obviously... Again, as we were talking about before, spending years on this album, you know, I was lucky enough to actually write quite a lot of parts. The parts I play, actually managed to write quite a few of them, not all of them, of course. But I got to write quite a lot of them. So watching someone else kind of taking that over and playing all that stuff was weird. But obviously, he did such a good job of it. It was a bit scary, actually. I was a bit worried he might get the gig, you know.
0: You thought you might get sacked. And
1: yeah, it was a danger in my mind for a while. That's certainly true.
0: That would be a big drama, wouldn't it?
1: It would seem kind of apt. Brothers in bands, yeah. You know, there's supposed to be a bit of drama, a bit of arguing and stuff. And you know, I guess me and my brother have definitely had our fair share of arguments. But you know, fortunately on this occasion, you know, it didn't. Nothing came of it, and I was allowed to take my place again afterwards. It was just for one gig in the end.
0: Did you get a contract? Did you kind of go, can I kind of like have it something legally written?
1: Do you know what? I haven't. And now that you've said that, you've reminded me that maybe it's about time we did do something like this. So if you're listening, Alan, maybe we should sit down, get our lawyers out and go through some fine details. And maybe it's reached that phase.
0: Oh, dear. He's probably like having a heart attack as we speak.
1: No, he's probably calling up Adam and going, I need a guitarist. My other one's being an idiot.
0: And phoning your mum, go, can I have another brother?
1: Yeah, oh, quite possibly. So I would like to. Can we play another song?
0: Yes.
1: Excellent.
0: Before we get sued.
1: So.

0: Yeah, well, absolutely. Or I get kicked out of a band, which is feels like it might happen at any moment. So I'd like to go on to talking about a little bit about octopuses, because in actuality, that's kind of why we're here. Because yes, the octopuses,
1: the real
0: record,
1: album launch.
0: This is a big thing, because the octopuses album, Yes Please, was released last week on Friday, and it's gonna be big. We spent a good time working on this. We're all really, really pleased with it. It was supposed to come out. We did a gig a couple of weeks ago. Unfortunately, the printers let us down a little bit and we didn't quite have them ready for that gig. But they are done. They're in the shops. They're in Resident now. You can go and get some on Amazon. You can go online. You can go onto iTunes and get it. It's now available. It's called Yes Please by Octopuses. It's
1: a bargain of £10 or is it different?
0: It is a bargain of £10.
1: I didn't know whether it was just the launch gig was the... Was that figure? So that's good.
0: No, that's supposed to be. So it's good value, and it's bold and it's bright, and it's a really good feel good album. Actually, it's in these kind of dark times, what we need is a bit of uplifting kind of joy and a bit of boldness, and that's what we've tried to do with Octopuses, is kind of bring a bit of joy and happiness back to everybody's lives. So we're gonna, let's play a track off it, and the one I'd like to play is called Circle of Friends, and I want this one to be played mainly because it's not one of the singles, and I'm sure they've all been played on this show before, and we'll probably finish with a single, but I want to play this one because it's one of my favorite of the album tracks. I particularly like Smallon's guitar work on this. It's rather lovely.
1: Has it got a video with it yet? Every song seems to have a video, even if it's not a single.
0: They do, but this one doesn't just yet. Yeah. I'm sure at some point there will be a video for it, but you'll just have to hold on to your hats for that one, I'm afraid. So this
1: if Adriana's listening, she's might have a little video hat on and have ideas.
0: Yes, sir. If you could send video ideas in, please, on a postcard. I've no idea where. Just write octopuses on a postcard. Your idea, and throw it in a letterbox, and one day we might actually find one of them. Anyway, this is called Circle of Friends, this track.

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1: Hopefully there will be at least one more tentacle for you to play with before the octopuses disappear.
0: The complete set.
1: To record the next album, which I hope will be happening very soon. So yeah, that was Circle of Friends, which is definitely one of my favourite of the album tracks that didn't make it to a single. Yeah, really good fun that. And as you said before, hopefully we'll make a video for that one day. We'll just have to see what happens.
0: Yeah.
1: Yeah.
0: Because the video,
1: the last video we've got is for Girl, which I believe... was played on your show by Tom, was it? Who were the last people? Who were the last octopuses to grace your
0: Tom,
1: your waves?
0: Tom and...
1: was it Tom and Smallon? Yeah, Tom and Smallon, the guitar and our rapper. Yeah, I think those guys played Girl, which is the last single we've just had out, but we've just made a video for. It's not been released just yet.
0: And I think Adam Bell played a B-side earlier version of it when he came in on May.
1: Oh, yes, he played the B-side to the original... sarcastic release we did. So one of our first singles, in fact, I think it was our first single, if you don't count Ghost in the House, which some people do and some people don't. I'd rather not say, because, you know, I don't want to commit myself either way to this and upset anyone. So I'm going to quite annoyingly just step back and say, I'm not going to tell you that. But there is I think Sarcastic is officially the first octopus.
0: Well, we'll go for the official. Yes.
1: Let's stick with that. But the album is out now. So if anyone listening to that goes, that was brilliant, as I'm sure you will, you can buy that now, Amazon, iTunes. It's out in Resident, Brighton's lovely,
0: thriving
1: record store. It's in Pride of Place, which is really cool, actually, that Brighton's got a thriving record store, because I thought they were all going to be shut.
0: And
1: they've
0: doubled their space, haven't they?
1: And
0: it was all vinyl in the new
1: bit. Yeah, that's the thing, which is now making us think we probably should have recorded our album, or at least pressed a few on vinyl. So
0: it's
1: maybe that's
0: something
1: to think about. Well, this is true. We'll have to see how the first
0: the levelers does. And ask them if they've got any...
1: If they fancy
0: wax
1: putting.
0: Cylinders or whatever.
1: Interesting. We could give that a try.
0: I thought you might have had a message from.
1: I was just having a look. I was just having a message to see if the volume was the correct volume. Yes. No, it seems to be pretty good. That's all fine. So let's move on to the next song I was going to play for you guys. Now, I'm really lucky because very recently I had a baby, which was lovely. My lovely wife, Tracy, gave birth to our son, Rufus, who's amazing.
0: He's already playing guitar, is he?
1: He was, yeah.

I gave him a little less the other day. He's already got his kind of dobro action hitting the strings really nicely. It sounds fantastic. Yeah, so we were really lucky to have our little boy come into our lives. He's absolutely amazing. And just before he was born, actually, we didn't know whether he was a boy or a girl. And obviously, it was, you know, really, really exciting time. And it had been quite a long time kind of, you know, wondering if we would we're going to have one and all this stuff. I won't go into it, but you know, when we found out, we were so delighted, and I just couldn't stop thinking about who this person was going to be, this new person, and was it going to be a boy or a girl, and who are they going to be, were they, what they're going to look like. So I wrote a song about it to kind of celebrate. And unlike a lot of my songs, which either end up going to a band called Jerk and the Rat, who one day we're going to finish our album, who are listening tonight, hello boys, hope you're all good. We are going to finish our album. A lot of my songs go there, and a lot of the other ones just disappear into the ether and never happen. Whereas this one, I went and saw my brother and said, look, can we get this done before he's born, because, or she's born, because at the time I didn't know, because it has to be done. I want this as a kind of historic moment. I want to mark this occasion. So yeah, so this song's called I Can't Wait to See Your Face, and it's for my boy Rufus. Love you, boy.

0: beautiful. So that was exclusive.
1: That was a world. That exclusive. Was a premiere. That was a premiere here on Cat Radio of "I Can't Wait to See Your Face," which was written by me and recorded by me and with my brother. Funnily enough,
0: and your son, because the heartbeat was your son.
1: That's right. At the end, that kind of lovely kind of noise at the end was the sound of a sonograph of his heartbeat when we went to see. When we went for a scan at 28 weeks. So at that point, we had no idea.
0: So they gave you the recording?
1: I just went up there with the phone, because obviously they play it to you. Put the thing down, then they play it to you so you can hear it. So I just put the phone next to it and recorded it and thought it's kind of a cool... And, you know, actually it came out really well and thought, actually, it just sounds a tiny bit lo-fi, but on the whole, it's actually pretty good sounding. And just thought, well, this has got to go on the record. This has got to go on the track, really. And then when we got to the end and I did the little ending section, we just found and put it up at the end and it just fit perfectly. So, yeah, that's
0: right. So is it just to the end or is it throughout? But it's
1: just at the end. If you listen to the end, there's an organ part. And as that plays through, it comes in after about eight bars, and then plays through to the end. And then that's the last sound you hear. So, yeah, that's the first... first recording of my boy, I guess, and there it is out on the radio, which is really cool.
0: Wow. Well, thank you very much for bringing your song in.
1: Oh, pleasure. And, it's a pleasure.
0: When you mentioned it, I said, oh, well, you're going to play it live, and you went, no, I'm not playing it live.
1: No, I'm not sure. I suppose you could play it live, but it's... I say that's complete nonsense. Octopus has played it live. At the Hope a few months ago, before he was born. I think it was one of the last gigs my wife came to before she had to kind of go, well, I'm a bit too pregnant now to go to gigs. bless her. Yeah, she was amazing, by the way. Just want to say my wife is awesome.
0: A big shout out.
1: Big shout out to beautiful Trixie. I love you too, Bella. You're a legend. But yeah, she came and saw us, and we played that song with Octopuses to her, and that was really, really, it was an awesome experience being able to do that. But I realised it didn't work as live. It got a bit repetitive. We need to do something to it live. I'd like to play it again one day, but yeah, we'll see about that. As Adam quite rightly said in Octopuses the other day, Adam said to me, he's like, well, he's kind of been born now. We know what his face looks like. Is it really relevant anymore? And I was like, well, in some ways, right, maybe I'll have to write a song about him and we can use that instead.
0: Oh, sort of change it. How will your face grow?
1: Yeah, where will it go to next?
0: Yeah.
1: What are you going to do? Maybe I should write a song about him learning to ride his bike one day. Do you know what? That's inevitably going to happen, because, yeah, I can imagine that happening already. Anyway, let's move on a little bit. As much as I love my boy and my wife, let's move on. We don't want to bore everyone too much with this gushiness. So the next thing I want to play is I want to talk about my friend Dave Ronchetti. Going back to a little bit to the Fierce Friend gig last night. Now, I was talking before about Alan's album, how long it's been taking, and it's been a real labour of love for many people as well.
0: Have a name, or is it working?
1: The album doesn't have a name yet. Where he's still running that through. It's still kind of in the mastering phase, so it's so kind of nearly finished. We're just waiting to have it mastered, and then it'll be ready. And it's been a real labour of love. I mean, obviously they're all his songs, and he's done. Spent years on these, but he's not been the only one. You know, I've been there a long time. I've written parts for these things. I've known these songs since they were, you know, embryonic, and since in their inception, and other people have as well. And we just wanted to mention Dave Ronchetti, who was the original.

0: bass player in Fierce Friend. He's the guy playing on the record, in fact. We've got Bo Barnard now on bass, who's a fantastic bass player, a really close friend of mine and a really old friend, close friend. Love him to pieces, but he wasn't the original bass player. The original bass player was Dave Ronchetti, who is a fantastic, fantastic bass player who moved to Japan, fell in love with a Japanese, lovely Japanese lady and moved to Japan, and we haven't really seen him since. And just before he left, he finally recorded his own album. It seems to have been a couple of years for kind of people finally getting their albums
1: with these
0: done.
1: Great material.
0: Exactly. It's kind of, I think, kind of like one person finished an album and it egged everybody else on to kind of go, oh, I've got to get my act together and do mine. Because now I'm sitting here going, yeah, I really need to get my album done. So that's why Jerk and the Rat are going to be in the studio this summer, winter over, and going to get something ready for next year. But anyway, going back to Dave, he also finished his album, and which is really, really good. It's called Herb Denton's Last Dime, and that came out as well last year, and it's a really, really great album, and there's some great tracks in it, and slightly selfishly I wanted to play you guys the track that I got to play on. Unfortunately, I'm only on the one track, for me anyway.
1: So it had to be that
0: probably,
1: track. Yeah.
0: Fortunately for your listeners,
1: this is your moment, this is your show.
0: Yeah,
1: this,
0: well, exactly, kind of... So I thought, you know, I'd play you the track that I was on, which again probably hasn't got as much airplay because it wasn't a single or anything like that, and this is called Whiskey and Wine, and it's off Herb Denton's Dreamland, which is also available from iTunes if you want to listen to it.

0: So that
1: was
0: song is on an album that's called
1: Herb Denton's Dreamland,
0: and that's available globally.
1: Yes,
0: and certainly
1: yes,
0: in Japan.
1: It certainly is. It's certainly it's available in Japan, but it's also available on iTunes as well. And I think that's through Lick, or was it Big Salad? It's either through Lick or Big Salad. I really should probably know these things, but I've completely forgotten, which is really bad. But it's a fantastic album. And if you really want to find it, look up Herb Denton's Dreamland.

0: Oh, hang on. Is it Herb Denton's Last Dime? I should get these things right, shouldn't I? So if you look up Herb Denton's Last Dime or Herb Denton's Dreamland, you'll find that album. I think now it's probably Herb Denton's Last Dime. If anyone can remember, can you please text me now and remind me which one it is?
1: Well, maybe some of our Japanese embarrassed listeners.
0: Now. Yeah.
1: I'm sure they've embraced...
0: Of course. I imagine you've got a really big following in Japan, actually, Kat.
1: Well, I've got the team at Khan who listen, and they're all over the place. That's the bass player from Japan. He died about 5 years ago, and they all these people sort of came together and formed this Facebook group, and it's gone beyond that, and they there's quite a few of Mick Khan's friends that belong to it. And
0: how interesting. So, well, hopefully, if any of you guys or anyone out there can remember if I've
1: got it right. Another competition.
0: Oh, hang on. As we speak, I'm getting a message. Last Dime. It's Herb Denton's Last Dime. Thank you. And it was my wife who's pulled me out of the fire there. Thank you very much, Trix, once again. Herb Denton's Last Dime is the name of the album. Oh, and it's Whiskey and Wine is the track we just played. But yeah, and that's a big shout to my friend Dave Ronchetti, who's hopefully very, very happy in Japan with his lovely Japanese wife playing ukuleles.
1: Oh, brilliant.
0: I hope so. That's, yes.
1: And I don't think we've actually said when the Octopus gig is.
0: That's right.
1: The 6th
0: of December, which is next Thursday. It's at the Hope and Ruin. A Fierce Friend are supporting, and another band are supporting.
1: It's Purple something.
0: That's right, Purple. That's right, Purple. It's going to be a really good night. It was Purple. It's going to be, Purple, Fierce Friend and Octopuses, three really cool bands. Well, I can say that about Purple. You shouldn't say that about your own bands, but I just did, so there it goes.
1: Well, I can say they're really cool bands. I don't know that much about Purple.
0: Brilliant. It's much better if you say it. That's much better, Kat. Thank you very much. But yeah, so it's going to be a good night there. So anyone who's interested, the Hope from about 8 o'clock onwards, the Hope and Ruin next Thursday.
1: And the album will be there, available for people to buy.
0: Yes, the album will be there. The album will be there for people to buy. You can see it in actuality in its beautiful CD glory. It's a wonderful little yellow, bright, inviting, sumptuous looking thing that I think everyone would want to own because it just looks great. I know I do, and I spent ages making it. I'd happily buy one, and I shouldn't really, I guess, but I would because it looks cool.
1: Well, my friend Helen, she came to the original album launch, and she got sent in the post very sort of as soon as it was.
0: That's
1: dry.
0: Right. We had to do a lot of pre-sales because the original date to do the album launch, unfortunately, it kind of fell through. Well, as I said before, the printers couldn't get it out in time. So we kind of, unfortunately, it was a bit embarrassing. We had to kind of say to people, we're really sorry if you've made a pre-sale, because we sold a lot of pre-sales. If you put the money in, you will get an album and it will be coming, don't worry. And people were fantastic about it.
1: It must have been quite costly for the band because you then had to pay for all the postage.
0: Well, this is right. We were a bit worried about that. But fortunately, Lick totally came up with that and they helped us out with that and they made sure that happened. And people were really understanding about it and just kind of went, that's fine, we can wait. It seems Octopus's fans are amazing. They really seem to get on. They love the band. They seem to get on with things. They just, they're patient, they're lovely people, and they're prepared to kind of like give us a benefit of the doubt. And it was lovely because, we were thinking a lot of people to go, oh, well, if it's not fallen out, well, we want our money back and stuff. But people were really happy to just go, no, it's all right, I've paid for it. I'll come and watch the gig and just send me the album when it's finished. So thank you everyone who did it, who went and got a pre-sale, and everyone who supported us because, it's been amazing. And the night itself at the Green Door store was brilliant. It was so well attended. It was loads of people there and just there was a great, great party atmosphere, really nice vibe. And thanks again to MC Fashion, Sea Dog, and the other band of the evening.
1: Prince Vaseline.
0: Yeah. Oh, thank you so much. Yeah. That's really bad. Prince Vaseline, who are amazing. I can't believe I forgot about Prince Vaseline. That's ridiculous. But yeah, that was a really, really nice evening. And we just

0: a lot of fun. Which actually brings me on to the next track I'd like to play, which which is our last single, and one of my favourite videos. We have made a lot of videos, as you said before. We have done quite a few videos. Oh, by the way, it's December the 3rd, not the 6th, for this gig. It's December 3rd, Thursday, December the 3rd, not the 6th. I got that wrong. Next Thursday, December the 3rd. At the Hope and Ruin is the gig. So thank you for the voices in my ear for telling me that. But yeah, this next track is my favourite video of all the so far of all the Octopus's videos. If you haven't seen it, the song is called Pogo. Listen to the song, enjoy it, and then go online and have a look at the video because it is rather cool, if I say so myself.
1: Don't you star in it?
0: I'm in it.
1: When you're starring?
0: I'm in it. I wouldn't go so far as to say star, but I'm certainly in it. Yeah, it's good fun though. Yeah, this is Pogo.

0: the other.
1: And I just like gadgets and things that click and whir and make noises and do make cool sounds. This is great fun, to be perfectly honest. We were just talking about vocal delay for all those that are interested. It was very exciting stuff, but I think maybe we'll save that for a separate show,
0: yes.
1: A dedicated tech nerd hour or something.

0: Yes, we're back in the room. Not that we ran out.
1: No.
0: Yeah, we were talking technical things and...
1: Yeah, we did. We got quite into the nitty-gritty, didn't we, Dave?
0: Well, I'm a visual artist, so sound is kind of like a... Not... In the last 5 years since I've been doing radio, I have learnt a lot about...

0: do make cool sounds. Yeah, this is great fun, for to be perfectly honest. We were just talking about vocal delay for all those that are interested. It was very exciting stuff, but I think maybe we'll save that for a separate show,
1: yes.
0: A dedicated tech nerd hour or something.